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2: 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A year ago, Texas more than twice accrued the rushing yards that Ohio State did, even though the Buckeyes won 14-7. Neither team is running the football tonight. But the tone, Derek Rackley, was set when the Longhorns turned it over twice in their first five offensive plays, including the fumble by Rodley Brown on the first play of the game.
3: Yeah, it's one of those scenarios, Danny, where you turn the football over against any opponent, especially when you lose the turnover margin like they have in the first half. It's going to be hard to win. You're an SEC team. Again, doesn't matter whether you're playing the number one or an unranked team. It's going to make the job extremely difficult. But it even gets amplified when you're playing an offense like Ohio State with Julian Sain and how effective he is, with Jeremiah Smith and how much he's made a difference in this game. So they really got off to the wrong start, and they've been kind of battling their way back the entire first half.
2: Arch Manning just 7 of 14, 60 yards, including that crazy interception when the ball went off Coleman's hands and McClain ended up with the pick. On the other side, Julian Sain, 12 out of 16, hitting his last six passes for 192 and the touchdown to Jeremiah Smith, who has 6 for 110. Also for Sain, remember, a year ago in Columbus, that was his first career start, threw for a career-low 126 yards. It was a subdued, controlled, conservative game plan. They've let him rip it tonight. And that's why, at the half, Ohio State leads 20-3. The second half kickoff is coming up. 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
0: Number five.
3: Nick, quite a day in college football. We start with the biggest upset in the young season. Oklahoma State victorious. Dave Hunsinger from Learfield.
4: One more snap and that will be the ball game. Unbelievable. Snap.
3: Louisiana Tech's Jordan McCray makes it interesting against LSU with a pick six. Kyle Schauschberger with the call from Learfield.
5: Braylon Moore in that purple jersey will snap the football. Levitt looking left right away. Darts one over. Picked off. It's intercepted by Jordan McCray at the goal line. He's galloping across midfield. 45. 35. They're not going to get him. Jordan McCray all the way to the house. A pick six.
0: Number three.
3: Another INT to the house. This one from Texas A&M's Marco Jones on ESPN Radio.
6: Owens heels on the 40-yard line. He takes the snap in a crouch, fakes a handoff, looks to the near side, hit as he throws. Ball is up. It's intercepted by the Aggies. There goes Marco Jones. Nobody's going to get him. The 10, the 5, touchdown Texas A&M. He spikes the ball in celebration. TJ Searcy deflected it. A 62-yard big man interception return to the house.
0: Number two.
3: Texas couldn't be stopped in the fourth. The rip a win away from number one Ohio State. Craig Way from Learfield with the final call.
7: Shotgun snap to Sayan. Back the throw. Flings it up. Downfield. The pass is knocked away. And in fact, intercepted by Grayson Littleton. What a way to end it. This Texas Longhorn team.
8: They held the man downfield.
7: 20 points down. To beat the top-ranked Ohio State Buckeyes. Final score, the Texas Longhorns 24. The Ohio State Buckeyes 23.
0: Number one.
3: Humphrey Grace of Kentucky with a short pick six against Alabama on the JMI Sports Network.
9: Keelan Russell in the gun. Brooks goes in motion to the far side. Play fake. Quick throw near side. Bang up into the air.
10: Got it.
9: Touchdown.
10: Down.
9: Kentucky.
10: Oh,
9: Humphrey Grace. Swatted it up. Oh. Grabbed it. Oh. Fell into the end zone.
10: Oh,
9: what a way to start the game for the Kentucky defense.
1: Was about as exciting as it got in Lexington for those home fans. Little defensive flavor to our Saturday top sound. Couple of defensive scores. Strong bounce back for Bama in that win over Kentucky. LSU waking up after a slow start as well. Going to need to get that offense in gear for next week's Kiffin Bowl in Oxford. That should be a really fun one. Nick DeLuca here with you. SportsCenter All Night. We'll go back to baseball. Yankees and Mets in the Bronx. Empire State Building. Orange and blue.
11: The 2-0. Swing and a high fly ball. Deep right field. This one is out of here. Grand slam, Francisco Lindor. 11-2 Mets at Yankee Stadium.
1: Keith Radd on the call, 880 ESPN New York. Lindor with his 24th career multi-homer game as a shortstop, tying Ernie Banks for the second most in Major League history. The Mets win it 12-2, their 10-run win tied for the largest against the Yankees in the series history. Struggles continue for Gerrit Cole. He has allowed 7 home runs in his last two starts, the most of any two-start span in his career, loss snapping a Yankees 6-game home winning streak. The Marlins taking on the Dodgers. LA on the road trying to extend their 8-game winning streak. Otto Lopez had other ideas.
10: 2-0. Line shot right field, base hit. Hernandez struts in to score from third. Conine to second, and the Marlins have the lead on an RBI single from Otto Lopez. 3-2 Miami in the second.
1: 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The Dodgers' longest active major league winning streak snapped at 8 games. Pete Fairbanks nailing down a save for Miami as his strong season continues. The Red Sox and the Royals, Willier Abreu with the big blow.
12: 2-2 pitch. Swinging a shot high into right center field. Back at the track. At the wall. Off the wall. Jasper scores. Adley rounds third. Willier holds at second. That's a 2-run double. Abreu delivers. And it's 3-1 Red Sox.
1: WEEI on the call. Ranger Suarez was really sharp in this one. 7 innings, 1 earned, 8 strikeouts through a season high. 69 strikes. The Red Sox continued to own the AL Central, have won 9 of their last 10, now 18-9 against that division overall as they chase a wild card spot. Up next, a Texas-sized stunner. Cowboys catching a duck in the rest of Week 2 college football Saturday. 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
3: A top five showdown in Austin.
12: Buckeyes at the Texas 19. Saying, looking all over after he receives the snap, throws in the end zone. Caught by Jeremiah Smith for a touchdown on a 19-yard pass play.
3: The Ducks can't quack the code in Stillwater.
19: Snap, knee, that will do it. Quack, quack, and that is that.
3: A second straight nail biter in Ann Arbor.
20: From the 35, Mateer bouncing in the pocket, grabbed and sacked. And that's going to do it. Nate Marshall gets the walk-off sack.
3: We get you set for the first Sunday of the NFL season.
21: They can score with anybody, but they had a difficult time stopping teams. So very interested to see what this new Cowboys defense looks like.
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1: 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Nick DeLuca here with you. Second Saturday in September, and it was a good one. If you had a wedding to attend today, hopefully there were some TVs nearby. Lots of action around Major League Baseball. We'll get you ready for our first NFL Sunday of the season, but I have to start recapping a wild week two Saturday of college football. Kick it off with the game of the day in Austin. Ohio State, Texas, 1-4 in the country. Big Ten, SEC, Texas came in as a 1.5-point favorite. It's the 14th time since 1978. The number one team in the country has been an underdog in a regular season game. Longhorns, though, were shaky early. Fumble and INT on the first two drives, leading to 10 Ohio State points. Second quarter, Julian Sayin, Jeremiah Smith, six more.
12: 14 seconds left. Smith and Ennis, wide left. Robertson, McCune, wide right. Bo Jackson in the backfield next to Julian Sayin. Buckeyes at the Texas 19. Sayin looking all over after he receives the snap, throws in the end zone. Caught by Jeremiah Smith for a touchdown on a 19-yard pass play. Julian Sayin to Jeremiah Smith in the air, and Ohio State's lead grows to 19-3.
1: Paul Keels with the call from Learfield. Buckeyes led by 17 at the break. Smith had eight catches, 164 yards, and a touchdown. Part of a big day. Felt like that would be the story. Ohio State entered the fourth quarter leading 23-3 since 2004. Number one teams 197-0 when leading by 20-plus in the fourth. More on that in a minute. Texas touchdown cut it to one score. Then Ohio State driving. Connor Hawkins, 3-for-3 on the night, but missing from 45 to give the Longhorns some life. Arch Manning in the offense driving. Hollywood smothers. Hollywood ending.
23: 12th play of the drive. Third down and goal for Texas inside the Ohio State 1-yard line. The lineup in the eye. Manning under center to take the snap. Third and goal. Handoff, diving for the goal line. Hollywood smothers. Touchdown, Texas. Smothers over the top. And the Longhorns are an extra point away from taking their first lead of the night.
1: Craig Way with the call from Learfield. Smothers for the lead in the late stages. Texas outscoring Ohio State 21-0 in the fourth quarter to win it 24-23. Texas head coach Steve Sarkisian, we finally found him. What does this win mean for his team?
24: I think what it can do is that this team can understand that we can overcome adversity, and we're going to get faced with more adversity. I mean, we're two games into a long season. This isn't going to be the first time that adversity is going to strike this season. And hopefully this serves as a lesson that we can come back from a lot. And the way you come back is focus on the next play. The way you come back is sticking together as a team. The way you come back is playing complementary football. The way you come back is having the right type of energy. So with that, I think that's what it can do for us. You know, that, you know, I don't know. It's not just going to, you know, this was one win. This doesn't mean it's worth 4, 5, 6, or 7. It's worth one win. And as I touched on, we need to improve some things that we weren't doing well in the first half. But what it can do is serve as a lesson for, you know, continuing to fight through the adversity when we get faced with it.
1: Yeah, what a second half turnaround for Arch Manning, finishing the first quarter with -4 passing yards and -10 rushing yards, then went 16 of 23 for 136 yards and a touchdown after halftime. Arch soaking it all in postgame with ESPN's Laura Rutledge.
2: Arch, the game's on the line. You're trying to continue to orchestrate this comeback. How would you describe what was going through your head as you were able to lead that game-winning drive?
4: I'm just so proud of our guys on all three phases. It wasn't very pretty, but we found a way to win. That's what good teams do.
2: A couple of gutsy calls on fourth down and great moments by you. How did that ignite something in you?
4: This felt good. We got a bunch of good players, a lot of leaders. It's going to be a fun night.
2: This game last year created a lot of adversity for you that you had to overcome. How would you describe the satisfaction now coming out with the win?
4: I couldn't lose to them again. I had nightmares about that game last year, so we're glad to get a win tonight. Have a good night in Austin. Thank you so much.
1: Yeah, I can hear the emotion in his voice. Second largest fourth quarter comeback in Texas program history, trailing only a 2007 rally against Oklahoma State. On the other side, second half to forget for Ohio State. Head coach Ryan Day on how they bounce back from this collapse.
5: It can come down to one play, and you know, we weren't able to make that play in the fourth quarter. And as coaches, you know, we weren't able to put them, I guess, in enough situations to make those plays. So we got to figure out how to do a better job of that. Because ultimately, you know, as coaches, we got to own everything. And we're going to do that coming out of this game. And certainly starts with me and goes to the coordinators and down to the position coaches. But yeah, we're going to have to go back. And it's going to be painful and frustrating. But, you know, that's our job.
1: Stunning loss for Ohio State, snapping an 115-game winning streak when holding a 20-point lead at any point. That was the sixth longest active streak among FBS teams. Oregon, meanwhile, on the road in Stillwater, looking for a bounce back after a scare against Boise State in the opener. Last year, the Ducks beat Oklahoma State 69-3. All the makings of a get-right game. Well, wrong.
19: Two wide to each side, third and 8 at the Oregon 10. Hawkins is the tailback to Mestemaker's right, and Drew gets the ball. Looks to throw, under heavy pressure, gets away. Mestemaker pumps, Mestemaker running, diving toward the end zone, he's in! Pistols firing! Touchdown, Oklahoma State! Drew Mestemaker, give him an Olympic gold medal!
1: Yeah, Drew Mestemaker had Oregon on upset alert all afternoon, and the Cowboy defense finish the job in the fourth.
19: Oregon, first and 10 from its own 45. Here's a toss. Hill drops it, picks it up, fumbles the football, and the Cowboys have recovered. James Williams has recovered at the Oregon 41-yard line with a minute 55 to play.
1: Dave Hunziker with the call from Learfield. Oregon playing with fire, and they get burned in week two. Oklahoma State with a huge upset, 39-31 your final. What a difference a year makes. That 66-point loss was the largest for OSU since 1907. It's the third time a team lost by 65-plus to a team and then beat them in the following season in the AP poll era. Akron over Miami in 1996 and UTEP over Utah in 1974. What a day for Mestemaker postgame on ESPN.
2: Drew, all week long, you guys were told you're not good enough after the embarrassing loss. Your words to Tulsa. What did it take from this group to bounce back and respond against the number 6 team in the nation?
6: Yeah, I think that's just who we are at the end of the day. You know, we had to respond after a bad week last week, but everyone on this team's been counted out their whole career, and I think that's what makes us special.
2: You're one of those guys. What makes you so resilient?
6: I do it for the
7: one out.
8: I have to ask you about your flip into the end zone. Walk me through that play and what you felt.
7: Yeah, I dropped back and they had a guy coming off the edge. I slid up and then it was me one-on-one with the safety. He went low earlier in the game and I was like, I'm letting it fly, and just leaped and felt like I was in the air for a year, and I landed really hard, but I don't care as long as I got in the end zone.
8: All game long, I kept telling your guys, we're in control of this game. What gave you so much confidence throughout?
7: Yeah, I think just our preparation all week. It's the best week of practice we've ever had, and I believe in these guys. These guys are built for these moments.
8: Thank you.
1: Yeah, Mestemaker finishing with 317 passing yards, 2 touchdowns, 109 rushing yards, and a rushing touchdown. Second player over the last 20 years with 300 pass and 100 rushing yards is a 20-point underdog. What a win for Oklahoma State. Oregon outgained by 273 yards. It snaps a 41-game winning streak against unranked opponents. Head coach Dan Lanning pretty blunt with his post-game assessment.
9: That's because it wasn't close in a lot of ways. We got our ass kicked in a lot of areas. Tons of credit to Coach Morris and his staff.
10: You know, if it wasn't for the takeaways that we had on defense, it doesn't even look like it looked. That being said, there's a lot of opportunity for improvement. There's, you look overall as a team, we didn't tackle well in week one, we didn't tackle well, right, in week two, right? We didn't win the line of scrimmage on either side of the ball. We had to do a better job there. There's a lot of things that you can look at and evaluate and say, okay, let's go to work. Ultimately, on the same note, every single goal is still in front of us, right? We control our destiny, but this is a game that we need to show improvement. We didn't show improvement. So we have to see that now moving forward with our team. We've got a locker room that's hurting, obviously. But on the same note, Oklahoma State went and won that game, and we didn't do the things that you have to do to win that game. It could be a team that goes and learns from it, becomes a lot better.
11: We didn't have a lot of rhythm on offense today. Again, defensively, we gave up way too many explosives, some poor eye discipline. Not winning at the point of attack, and our guys are much more capable of that. So all that starts with me, right? Every bit of that starts with me. I didn't prepare our guys well enough to play.
1: Yeah, laundry list from Dan Lanning. So surprising to see Dante Moore struggle the way that he did, completing just 14 of 29 pass attempts. Oregon's CFP chances falling from 54% to 20% after the loss on the early All-State playoff predictor. Big game in the early window on Saturday at the Big House. The big question coming in, Bryce Underwood really struggled in the season opener for Michigan against Western Michigan. Tall task against Oklahoma's defense. Doing enough with his arm and his legs.
25: From the Sooner 38 for Michigan, option keep. Underwood 35, puts his foot in the ground 30, turns to the 20-yard line, to the 10, near the goal line, knocked out of bounds. He's in. Touchdown, just got inside the pylon. Bryce Underwood, 38-yard touchdown run. And the Maize in blue cheering loud here in Ann Arbor.
1: Mark Kestisher with the call here on ESPN Radio. Underwood finishing with just 111 passing yards, but adding 87 on the ground and that score. 38-yarder, the longest rushing touchdown by a Michigan QB since 2018. Michigan defense getting the job done. They hold off Oklahoma 17-10. Wolverines head coach Kyle Whittingham liked this week's game a lot better than last week's.
26: What a great bounce back, I guess you could say, from last week. Proud of the football team. We had a great week of preparation, not a good week, a great week. And they were determined they wouldn't do this game, but determined to be with a lot more passion and energy and physicality. And they did exactly that. Everything that we were looking for in this game that was missing last week showed up.
1: Yeah, story, the Michigan defense, John Mateer really struggled down the stretch for OU, ended the game 1 of 8 passing for just 3 yards and an interception in the second half. Michigan becoming the first team over the last 20 seasons, despite being held under 300 yards in both games, to find a way to win. On that OU side, Brent Venables really struggling to find some rhythm for his offense, says it's tough to leave Ann Arbor with a loss.
27: And I think it goes without saying, Michigan's a really talented football team. We know that. And we're going to see a lot more talented teams as well as the season goes on. And so I know our guys, what they're made of. Don't question that whatsoever. We got to improve, find out the ways that we can do a better job as a staff and help them be better when it matters the most. And, and again, got to do everything we can to, again, put this game behind us, learn from it, grow from it, get better from it, and get ready for, a 10-win New Mexico team that's coming in to Norman next week.
1: Yeah, Michigan, a 5.5-point underdog in this game, making it just the fourth time this century that Michigan has been a home underdog to a non-conference opponent, but they find a way to win. Michigan head coach Kyle Whittingham vocal about needing improvement from Bryce Underwood this week, following up on that post game.
13: Coach, you talk about Bryce's improvement from last week and the comments that you made earlier in the week about, the job not necessarily
26: being. I never made those comments. I was asked if his job was infinitely and etched in stone. Whose job is ever etched in stone? So that was my answer. I never brought that up or alluded to that. Are you guys, you guys all guaranteed jobs? I don't. And I don't know anyone in football that does. So I don't agree that I open that can of worms. And Bryce is our quarterback, and that's where we are right now.
1: Underwood is the Michigan quarterback. Wolverines, I guess we can call it questionable 2-0, but 2-0 nonetheless after a big win over OU. Coming up, we crown a women's champion in Queens and some of the best from Saturday in baseball. 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

0: Two former first overall pick quarterbacks, Heisman winners in back-to-back years, got college football on the brain. Baker Mayfield fresh off his new extension, excited to focus on football.
1: It's not going to be looming over everybody, questioning it day in and day out throughout the weeks. For me, it doesn't change. We didn't make the playoffs last year. I think everybody that was here has a bad taste in their mouth, and they're ready to right the ship on that. And we believe that we have a really, really good team. Got to take it 1 week at a time, but this team's hungry, and that's what I'm most excited about.
0: Yeah, on the other side, the Bengals have missed the playoffs in each of the last three seasons after making the conference championship in the previous two. Quarterback Joe Burrow optimistic for 2026.
2: I would say I'm more excited this year than I've been in a long time. I think I've always been excited to play, but this year I'm excited to watch too. I'm really excited to see our guys go make it happen.
0: Yeah, Burrow 12-3 against NFC teams since losing Super Bowl 56 to the Rams, third best out-of-conference record in the NFL since 2022 behind Jalen Hurts and Lamar Jackson. Bengals trying to avoid another slow start, just 3-11 in weeks 1 and 2 under Zach Taylor as head coach since 2019.
3: Falcons at Steelers.
0: One of two matchups in week one featuring newly hired head coaches on both sidelines. Kevin Stefanski against Mike McCarthy. Who's playing quarterback for the Falcons? Is it you? Is it me? Looks like it's going to be Cooper Rush after a couple of big injuries for Atlanta. Stefanski on Rush as QB1 in week one.
4: That's the life of a backup quarterback. In an ideal world, would you love to have gotten every rep? Of course, that's a no-brainer. But I do think there's examples of guys that come in with no reps, and sometimes it's after the first play, sometimes it's on play 59, whatever it is, and you're expected to compete, and you're expected to hold the standard of the room, in this case, the quarterback room. So Cooper's been a backup in his career. He's been a starter. He knows how to prepare.
0: Falcons have lost five straight to the Steelers. They are 2-16-1 all time. That is the worst winning percentage against a single opponent in NFL history. How about Mike McCarthy and Aaron Rodgers back together again, making their regular season debut after all of these years?
3: Bills at Texans.
0: One of the top matchups of week one, the Bills taking on the Texans in Houston. A lot of success for Texans and head coach DeMeco Ryans over the last couple of seasons against Buffalo. Ryan says that it doesn't necessarily translate to this year's season opener.
5: With this being our first game, anything goes. Any looks, any type of schemes, anything can come up. So for that reason, I don't put any, I don't put a lot of weight into the games that we played prior. Also, with this team, new head coach, right? New defensive coordinator, new special teams coordinator. There will be a ton of different looks that we've had in the past 2 years. So just to say, what we did the past 2 years is what's worked, rinse and repeat, that's not it, right? We got to be prepared and ready for anything. We got to trust our rules, trust what we've done during training camp, trust our training, and put the ball down. Let's go to work.
0: Yeah, debut for Joe Brady as the Bills head coach in week one. Brady weighing in on some of the struggles for the Bills offense and Josh Allen in Houston.
6: I don't think anything is tied, to year one for us, right? And there's nothing that we're going into this year with the mindset of, oh man, look, this is what's happened in the past year, right? Like a lot of these guys haven't even been here. So I don't think it's anything. We just got to, make sure we're locked into our details, and it's going to be an incredible environment. It always is down there. And, two good teams that were in the playoffs last year, but none of that has any bearing this year. And so it'll be a great test for us.
0: Yeah, fresh start on both sides. Speaking of fresh starts.
3: Dolphins at Raiders.
0: Hey, Ryan Fitzpatrick, a former Dolphins quarterback, Raiders in year one with Clint Kubiak, Jeff Hafley making his Miami debut. Fitz on the Fitz and Wit podcast saying if the Dolphins lose this one, they could lose them all.
7: If the Dolphins lose to the Raiders in Vegas on Sunday, I think they're going to go 0-17 this year. I think they'll be the first team in NFL history to go 0-17. Let's look at the Dolphins' schedule. They're playing the NFC North. So you tell me, do you got them beating Detroit, Minnesota, Green Bay, or Chicago this year?
8: Nope.
7: No. They're playing the AFC West, so let's just say that the Raiders beat them. Do you have them beating Denver this year or Kansas City or the Chargers?
8: Zero chance.
7: Okay. So we're breaking it down that way. Okay. Now let's look at the three teams that they play that aren't in those divisions. They're at San Francisco.
8: Okay.
7: They're playing Cincy, who's apparently playing in the AFC Championship game.
8: Right. So there are different.
7: And they're at Indy. Are they winning any of those three games?
8: The caveat, or either or, is Daniel Jones healthy? If it's Anthony Richardson, I think that there's a chance.
7: So Daniel Jones, let's say he's healthy, so they're not winning that game.
8: Okay.
7: So that leaves you the division. Patriots twice, I say no chance. Bills twice, I say no chance. So they're playing the Jets twice, and that's their shot.
8: That's their shot.
7: And as I talked about last week, I think the Jets are much improved this year, and they're going to show it on the field. So I'm sitting there looking at it going, I don't see a whole lot of wins in there, Whit. So let's make the bold prediction, 0-17.
0: Yeah, tune in to Football Sunday presented by Gusto for a doubleheader. The Bears visiting the Panthers at 1 p.m. immediately following the Dolphins and the Raiders at 4:25. 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
3: Cowboys at Giants.
0: Yeah, the nightcap Sunday Night Football in New Jersey. Cowboys and Giants. ESPN's Chris Canty played for both teams. Says Dallas needs to stop talking and start acting.
9: I don't remember the Dallas Cowboys with Dak Prescott and CeeDee Lamb and this current core of players being as boisterous as they are this season. And I don't have an issue with, you know, them being confident, but I have an issue with them saying, let's proclaim dominance. How about just go out and win the game? That's all that matters. Go 1-0 every single week. And I know that's boring. It's cliche. It's coach speak. But guess what? The best teams are methodical in terms of how they navigate the marathon that is the NFL regular season. And ultimately, at the end, they're in places that they want to be. It's been a long time since we could say the Cowboys were where they wanted to be at season's end.
0: Yeah, Canty on unsportsmanlike, one of the more intriguing matchups between a pair of NFC East rivals. Up next, volume up for our top sound from Saturday. This is SportsCenter All Night here on ESPN Radio.
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18: To think that what these 13 years would have been like for Amy without a mom, obviously is very emotional to me. I would hate to think I had missed out.
3: Southwest Florida's Sports Authority.

0: After making the conference championship in the previous two, quarterback Joe Burrow optimistic for 2026.
1: I would say I'm more excited this year than I've been in a long time. I think I've always been excited to play, but this year I'm excited to watch too. I'm really excited to see our guys go make it happen.
0: Yeah, Burrow 12-3 against NFC teams since losing Super Bowl 56 to the Rams, third best out-of-conference record in the NFL since 2022 behind Jalen Hurts and Lamar Jackson. Bengals trying to avoid another slow start, just 3-11 in weeks 1 and 2 under Zach Taylor as head coach since 2019.
2: Falcons at Steelers.
0: One of two matchups in week 1 featuring newly hired head coaches on both sidelines, Kevin Stefanski against Mike McCarthy. Who's playing quarterback for the Falcons? Is it you? Is it me? Looks like it's going to be Cooper Rush after a couple of big injuries for Atlanta. Stefanski on Rush as QB1 in week 1.
3: That's the life of a backup quarterback. And in an ideal world, would you love to have gotten every rep? Of course, that's a no-brainer. But I do think there's examples of guys that come in with no reps, and sometimes it's after the first play, sometimes it's on play 59, whatever it is, and you're expected to compete, and you're expected to hold the standard of the room, in this case, the quarterback room. So Cooper's been a backup in his career. He's been a starter. He knows how to prepare.
0: Falcons have lost 5 straight to the Steelers. They are 2-16-1 all time. That is the worst winning percentage against a single opponent in NFL history. How about Mike McCarthy and Aaron Rodgers back together again, making their regular season debut after all of these years?
2: Bills at Texans.
0: One of the top matchups of week 1, the Bills taking on the Texans in Houston. A lot of success for Texans and head coach DeMeco Ryans over the last couple of seasons against Buffalo. Ryan says that it doesn't necessarily translate to this year's season opener.
4: With this being our first game, anything goes. Any looks, any type of schemes, anything can come up. So for that reason, I don't put any, I don't put a lot of weight into the games that we played prior. Also, with this team, new head coach, right? New defensive coordinator, new special teams coordinator. There will be a ton of different looks that we've had in the past 2 years. So just to say, what we did the past 2 years is what's worked, rinse and repeat, that's not it, right? We got to be prepared and ready for anything. We got to trust our rules, trust what we've done during training camp, trust our training, and put the ball down. Let's go to work.
0: Yeah, debut for Joe Brady as the Bills head coach in week 1. Brady weighing in on some of the struggles for the Bills offense and Josh Allen in Houston.
5: I don't think anything is tied, to year 1 for us, right? And there's nothing that we're going into this year with the mindset of, oh man, look, this is what's happened in the past year, right? Like a lot of these guys haven't even been here. So I don't think it's anything. We just got to, make sure we're locked into our details, and it's going to be an incredible environment. It always is down there. And, two good teams that were in the playoffs last year, but none of that has any bearing this year. And so it'll be a great test for us.
0: Yeah, fresh start on both sides. Speaking of fresh starts.
2: Dolphins at Raiders.
0: Yeah, Ryan Fitzpatrick, a former Dolphins quarterback, Raiders in year 1 with Clint Kubiak, Jeff Hafley making his Miami debut. Fitz on the Fitz and Wit podcast saying if the Dolphins lose this one, they could lose them all.
6: If the Dolphins lose to the Raiders in Vegas on Sunday, I think they're going to go 0-17 this year. I think they'll be the first team in NFL history to go 0-17. Let's look at the Dolphins' schedule. They're playing the NFC North. So you tell me, do you got them beating Detroit, Minnesota, Green Bay, or Chicago this year?
7: Nope.
6: No. They're playing the AFC West. So let's just say that the Raiders beat them. Do you have them beating Denver this year or Kansas City or the Chargers?
7: Zero chance.
6: Okay. So we're breaking it down that way. Okay. Now let's look at the three teams that they play that aren't in those divisions. They're at San Francisco.
7: Okay.
6: They're playing Cincy, who's apparently playing in the AFC Championship game.
7: Right. So there are different.
6: And they're at Indy. Are they winning any of those three games?
7: Caveat, or either or, is Daniel Jones healthy? If it's Anthony Richardson, I think that there's a chance.
6: So Daniel Jones, let's say he's healthy, so they're not winning that game.
7: Okay.
6: So that leaves you the division. Patriots twice, I say no chance. Bills twice, I say no chance. So they're playing the Jets twice, and that's their shot.
7: That's their shot.
6: And as I talked about last week, I think the Jets are much improved this year, and they're going to show it on the field. So I'm sitting there looking at it going, I don't see a whole lot of wins in there, Whit. So let's make the bold prediction, 0-17.
0: Yeah, tune in to Football Sunday, presented by Gusto, for a doubleheader. The Bears visiting the Panthers at 1 p.m., immediately following the Dolphins and the Raiders at 4:25. 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
0: Yeah, the nightcap Sunday Night Football in New Jersey. Cowboys and Giants. ESPN's Chris Canty played for both teams. Says Dallas needs to stop talking and start acting.
8: I don't remember the Dallas Cowboys with Dak Prescott and CeeDee Lamb and this current core of players being as boisterous as they are this season. And I don't have an issue with, you know, them being confident, but I have an issue with them saying, let's proclaim dominance. How about just go out and win the game? That's all that matters. Go 1-0 every single week. And I know that's boring. It's cliche. It's coach speak. But guess what? The best teams are methodical in terms of how they navigate the marathon that is the NFL regular season. And ultimately, at the end, they're in places that they want to be. It's been a long time since we could say the Cowboys were where they wanted to be at season's end.
0: Yeah, Canty on Unsportsmanlike, one of the more intriguing matchups between a pair of NFC East rivals. 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
8: 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I looked like a vanilla milkshake.
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0: Number five.
4: Nick, quite a day in college football. We start with the biggest upset in the young season. Oklahoma State victorious. Dave Hunziker from Learfield.
5: One more snap and that will be the ballgame. Unbelievable. Snap.
4: Louisiana Tech's Jordan McCray makes it interesting against LSU with a pick six. Kyle Schauschberger with the call from Learfield.
6: Braylon Moore in that purple jersey will snap the football. Levitt looking left right away. Darts one over. Picked off. It's intercepted by Jordan McCray at the goal line. He's galloping across midfield. 45, 35. They're not going to get him. Jordan McCray all the way to the house. A pick six.
0: Number three.
4: Another INT to the house. This one from Texas A&M's Marco Jones on ESPN Radio.
7: Owens heels on the 40-yard line. He takes the snap in a crouch, fakes a handoff, looks to the near side, hit as he throws. Ball is up. It's intercepted by the Aggies. There goes Marco Jones. Nobody's going to get him. The 10, the 5, touchdown Texas A&M. He spikes the ball in celebration. TJ Searcy deflected it.
4: Texas couldn't be stopped in the fourth to rip a win away from number one Ohio State. Greg Way from Learfield with the final call.
8: Shotgun snap to Sayan. Back to throw. Flings it up. Downfield. The pass is knocked away. And in fact, intercepted by Grayson Littleton. What a way to end it. How about this Texas Longhorn team?
9: They held back.
8: Texas Longhorns 24, the Ohio State Buckeyes 23.
0: Number one.
4: Quis Humphrey Grace of Kentucky with a short pick six against Alabama on the JMI Sports Network.
10: Keelan Russell in the gun. Brooks goes in motion to the far side. Play fake. Quick throw near side. Bang! Into the air.
1: It's about as exciting as it got in Lexington for those home fans. Little defensive flavor to our Saturday top sound. Couple of defensive scores. Strong bounce back for Bama in that win over Kentucky. LSU waking up after a slow start as well. Going to need to get that offense in gear for next week's Kiffin Bowl in Oxford. That should be a really fun one. Nick DeLuca here with you. SportsCenter All Night. We'll go back to baseball. Yankees and Mets in the Bronx. Empire State Building. Orange and blue.
11: The 2-0. Swing and a high fly ball. Deep right field. This one out of here. Grand slam, Francisco Lindor. 11-2 Mets at Yankee Stadium.
1: Keith Radd on the call, 880 ESPN New York. Lindor with his 24th career multi-homer game as a shortstop, tying Ernie Banks for the second most in Major League history. The Mets win it 12-2, their 10-run win tied for the largest against the Yankees in the series history. Struggles continue for Gerrit Cole. He has allowed 7 home runs in his last two starts, the most of any two-start span in his career, loss snapping a Yankees 6-game home winning streak. The Marlins taking on the Dodgers. LA on the road trying to extend their 8-game winning streak. Otto Lopez had other ideas.
3: 2-0. Line shot right field, base hit. Hernandez struts it to score from third. Conine to second, and the Marlins have the lead on an RBI single from Otto Lopez. 3-2 Miami in the second.
1: 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The Dodgers' longest active major league winning streak snapped at 8 games. Pete Fairbanks nailing down a save for Miami as his strong season continues. The Red Sox and the Royals, Willier Abreu with the big blow.
9: 2-2 pitch. Swinging a shot high into right center field. Back at the track. At the wall. Off the wall. Jasper scores. Rounds third. Willier holds at second. That's a 2-run double. Abreu delivers, and it's 3-1 Red Sox.
1: 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Abreu with his 36th double of the season, tied with Brian Reynolds and Rafael Devers for the most in the majors. Ranger Suarez, 7 innings, 1 earned, throwing a season-high 69 strikes. The Red Sox improved to 18-9 against AL Central opponents this season, have won 9 of their last 10 against that division. That's a wrap for us here on SportsCenter All Night. 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

0: trainer. But I do think there's examples of guys that come in with no reps, and sometimes it's after, you know, the first play, sometimes it's on play 59, whatever it is, and you're expected to compete, and you're expected to hold the standard of the room, in this case the quarterback room. So Cooper's been a backup in his career. He's been a starter. He knows how to prepare.
1: Falcons have lost five straight to the Steelers. They are 2-16-1 all time. That is the worst winning percentage against a single opponent in NFL history. How about Mike McCarthy and Aaron Rodgers back together again, making their regular season debut after all of these years?
2: Bills at Texans.
1: One of the top matchups of week one, the Bills taking on the Texans in Houston. A lot of success for Texans and head coach DeMeco Ryans over the last couple of seasons against Buffalo. Ryan says that it doesn't necessarily translate to this year's season opener.
3: With this being our first game, anything goes. Any looks, any type of schemes, anything can come up. So for that reason, I don't put any, you know, I don't put a lot of weight into the games that we play prior. Also, with this team, new head coach, right? New defensive coordinator, new special teams coordinator. There will be a ton of different looks that we've had in the past 2 years. So just to say, oh, what we did the past 2 years is what's worked, rinse and repeat, that's not it, right? We got to be prepared and ready for anything. We got to trust our rules, trust what we've done during training camp, trust our training, and put the ball down. Let's go to work.
1: Yeah, debut for Joe Brady as the Bills head coach in week one. Brady weighing in on some of the struggles for the Bills offense and Josh Allen in Houston.
4: I don't think anything is tied, you know, it's year one for us, right? And there's nothing that we're going into this year with the mindset of, oh man, look, this is what's happened in the past year, right? Like a lot of these guys haven't even been here. So I don't think it's anything. We just got to, you know, make sure we're locked into our details, and it's going to be an incredible environment. It always is down there. And, you know, two good teams that were in the playoffs last year, but none of that has any bearing this year. And so it'll be a great test for us.
1: Yeah, fresh start on both sides. Speaking of fresh starts,
2: Dolphins at Raiders.
1: Hey, Ryan Fitzpatrick, a former Dolphins quarterback, Raiders in year one with Clint Kubiak, Jeff Hafley making his Miami debut. Fitz on the Fitz and Wit podcast saying if the Dolphins lose this one, they could lose them all.
5: If the Dolphins lose to the Raiders in Vegas on Sunday, I think they're going to go 0-17 this year. I think they'll be the first team in NFL history to go 0-17. Let's look at the Dolphins' schedule. They're playing the NFC North. So you tell me, do you got them beating Detroit, Minnesota, Green Bay, or Chicago this year?
6: Nope.
5: No. They're playing the AFC West. So let's just say that the Raiders beat them. Do you have them beating Denver this year or Kansas City or the Chargers?
6: Zero chance.
5: Okay. So we're breaking it down that way. Okay. Now let's look at the three teams that they play that aren't in those divisions. They're at San Francisco.
6: Okay.
5: They're playing Cincy, who's apparently playing in the AFC Championship game.
6: Right. So there are different.
5: And they're at Indy. Are they winning any of those three games?
6: Caveat, or either or, is Daniel Jones healthy? If it's Anthony Richardson, I think that there's a chance.
5: So Daniel Jones, let's say he's healthy, so they're not winning that game.
6: Okay.
5: So that leaves you the division. Patriots twice, I say no chance. Bills twice, I say no chance. So they're playing the Jets twice, and that's their shot.
6: That's their shot.
5: And as I talked about last week, I think the Jets are much improved this year, and they're going to show it on the field. So I'm sitting there looking at it going, I don't see a whole lot of wins in there, Whit. So let's make the bold prediction, 0-17.
1: Yeah, tune in to Football Sunday, presented by Gusto, for a doubleheader. The Bears visiting the Panthers at 1 p.m., immediately following the Dolphins and the Raiders at 4:25. 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
2: Cowboys at Giants.
1: Yeah, the nightcap Sunday Night Football in New Jersey. Cowboys and Giants. ESPN's Chris Kenny played for both teams. Says Dallas needs to stop talking and start acting.
7: I don't remember the Dallas Cowboys with Dak Prescott and CeeDee Lamb and this current core of players being as boisterous as they are this season. And I don't have an issue with, you know, them being confident, but I have an issue with them saying, let's proclaim dominance. How about just go out and win the game? That's all that matters. Go 1-0 every single week. And I know that's boring, it's cliche, it's coach speak, but guess what? The best teams are methodical in terms of how they navigate the marathon that is the NFL regular season. And ultimately, at the end, they're in places that they want to be. It's been a long time since we could say the Cowboys were where they wanted to be at season's end.
1: Yeah, Canty on unsportsmanlike, one of the more intriguing matchups between a pair of NFC East rivals. Up next, volume up for our top sound from Saturday. This is SportsCenter All Night here on ESPN Radio.
2: 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Malik Willis leads the Miami Dolphins into Las Vegas to face Kirk Cousins and the Raiders.
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2: 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More SportsCenter All Night coming up next. 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
0: Number five.
3: Nick, quite a day in college football. We start with the biggest upset in the young season. Oklahoma State victorious. Dave Hunsinger from Learfield.
4: One more snap and that will be the ballgame. Unbelievable. Snap.
3: Louisiana Tech's Jordan McCray makes it interesting against LSU with a pick six. Kyle Schauschberger with the call from Learfield.
5: Braylon Moore in that purple jersey will snap the football. Levitt looking left right away. Darts one over. Picked off. It's intercepted by Jordan McCray at the goal line. He's galloping across midfield. 45. 35. They're not going to get him. Jordan McCray all the way to the house. A pick six.
0: Number three.
3: Another INT to the house. This one from Texas A&M's Marco Jones on ESPN Radio.
6: Always heels on the 40-yard line. He takes the snap in a crouch, fakes a handoff, looks to the near side, hit as he throws. Ball is up. It's intercepted by the Aggies. There goes Marco Jones. Nobody's going to get him. The 10, the 5. Touchdown, Texas A&M. He spikes the ball in celebration. TJ Searcy deflected it.
3: Texas couldn't be stopped in the fourth. The rip a win away from number one Ohio State. Craig Way from Learfield with the final call.
7: Shotgun snap to Sayan. Got the throw. Flings it up. Downfield. The pass is knocked away. And in fact, intercepted by Grayson Littleton. What a way to end it. How about this Texas Longhorn team? Texas Longhorns 24, the Ohio State Buckeyes 23.
0: Number one.
3: Quis Humphrey Grace of Kentucky with a short pick six against Alabama on the JMI Sports Network.
8: Keelan Russell in the gun. Brooks goes in motion to the far side. Play fake, quick throw near side.
9: Get up into the end. Got it. Touchdown.
1: It's about as exciting as it got in Lexington for those home fans. Little defensive flavor to our Saturday top sound. Couple of defensive scores. Strong bounce back for Bama in that win over Kentucky. LSU waking up after a slow start as well. Going to need to get that offense in gear for next week's Kiffin Bowl in Oxford. That should be a really fun one. Nick DeLuca here with you. SportsCenter All Night. We'll go back to baseball. Yankees and Mets in the Bronx. Empire State Building. Orange and blue.
10: The 2-0. Swing and a high fly ball. Deep right field. This one is out of here. Grand slam, Francisco Lindor. 11-2 Mets at Yankee Stadium.
1: Keith Radd on the call, 880 ESPN New York. Lindor with his 24th career multi-homer game as a shortstop, tying Ernie Banks for the second most in Major League history. The Mets win it 12-2, their 10-run win tied for the largest against the Yankees in the series history. Struggles continue for Gerrit Cole. He has allowed 7 home runs in his last two starts, the most of any two-start span in his career, loss snapping a Yankees 6-game home winning streak. The Marlins taking on the Dodgers. LA on the road trying to extend their 8-game winning streak. Otto Lopez had other ideas.
11: 2-0. Line shot right field, base hit. Hernandez struts it to score from third. Konine to second, and the Marlins have the lead on an RBI single from Otto Lopez. 3-2 Miami in the second.
1: 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The Dodgers' longest active major league winning streak snapped at 8 games. Pete Fairbanks nailing down a save for Miami as his strong season continues. The Red Sox and the Royals. Willier Abreu with the big blow.
12: 2-2 pitch. Swinging a shot high into right center field. Back at the track. At the wall. Off the wall. Gasper scores. Adley rounds third. Willier holds at second. That's a 2-run double. Abreu delivers. And it's 3-1 Red Sox.
1: WEEI 93.7 FM on the call. Abreu with his 36th double of the season. It's tied with Brian Reynolds and Rafael Devers for the most in the majors. Ranger Suarez sharp in the win. 7 innings, 1 earned, 8 strikeouts, throwing a season high 69 strikes. Red Sox now 18-9 against AL Central opponents this season. That's a wrap for us on SportsCenter All Night. 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
23: Good morning, everyone. It's time, the Naples All-Star Events TV show for Saturday and a Sunday. Good morning to my friends in D.C., Steve Solly Solomon. Hello, Steve.
24: Hello, Michael. Good to see you.
23: And Dave, down here in Southwest Florida, David Watson. Good morning, David.
25: Good morning, gentlemen.
23: Well, what a weekend of college football we just had. The top 25 teams demolished the competition. What do you think, guys?
25: Well, mostly demolished. Of course, the one of the big stories of the weekend was Michigan almost stepping on their heels and tumbling at Western Michigan. But in reality, that week one is what it is. It's not supposed to be a real big surprise. You know, the big teams, Miami, of course, was very impressive on Friday night, beating Stanford. Ohio State predictably handling Ball State. Oregon had a tough time against Boise State at home, had to go into the fourth quarter to finally get past them. So, but in reality, just having multiple games on at multiple times on my TV on Saturday was the real winner.
23: You enjoyed that, right? A little barbecue sandwich?
25: I love it so much.
23: Okay. All right. Sally, I know you were cuddled up on your sofa watching the games.
24: Of course. I mean, I've been waiting all spring, summer, and now fall for finally football to be back. It's great. A full week of all the teams in play in week one. We had week zero. Now it's going to be week one. And yeah, most of the teams rolled. It was not very close in any of these games. But right, as David said, Oregon had a tough time. Ole Miss this past Sunday night had a tough time against Louisville. Oklahoma State, which is not not expecting to be what they used to be, but a new era, a Big 12 power, losing to Tulsa in the first game. But it was just great to see everyone back. I had my pen and paper ready to go and learn who all these guys are, because there's so many new guys on so many teams. You have to keep track of it, and it's hard to do. We'll get there by week five or six when the season's already half over. We'll know all the stars and all these new stars that are emerging and stuff like that. But yeah, it's just great to have football back.
23: The Naples All-Star Events TV and radio show is brought to you every single week by our friends at the Floormeisters. And fellas, they're what? They're just
24: keeping it real.
23: TJ loves that when we do that. We got some big games coming up this coming week. We got Ohio State against Texas, and we've got Oklahoma against Michigan. I really like Ohio State and Oklahoma. What say you?
25: I would be surprised if Ohio State doesn't win, although, you know, a lot of people, guys, have been picking Texas to win the SEC. Certainly the Longhorns stubbed their toe early last year in this game and really couldn't recover to make the college football playoff. This game will be in Austin, which is a big deal, next Saturday, or actually later on today, I guess, at 7:30 on ABC. I'll be interested to watch Oklahoma-Michigan, too, the big noon game. Because, you know, Michigan looked so pedestrian, and obviously, depending on your point of view, should have lost, barely won. Oklahoma looked good. So, you know, Michigan will certainly look to rebound in a big way against the Sooners.
23: Sully?
24: David's more polite to me. They were screwed. Western Michigan was screwed. The big foot in the sky said, not so fast, my friend. cut that tape. We're letting Michigan get another chance. It was a complete fallacy or a complete despicable act. But, hey, that's what the big schools get. That's
23: Sally, you're demonstrative about this. You're pretty worked up about this.
24: I mean, look, if the shoe was on the other foot, if Western Michigan somehow went to Ann Arbor, had a Hail Mary that fell short, the crowd stormed the field. I don't know if they stormed the field being in Western Michigan, but, you know, go with me. And then they said, hold on, let's give them another chance. And if they got this, then the crowd really would storm the field. It would be anarchy. This would lead the news tonight as Michigan gets awarded the win after being screwed by Western Michigan. So it was only because it was little Western Michigan, the poor little brother here in the state, never gets a chance. But what a ridiculous way to start the season, because that was the big story of week one. Everyone, even who were not football fans or even sports fans, saw that somewhere on the news. And that was a travesty. But hey, replay. That's what you want out of replay. That's what you
23: get. David, we usually don't see Mr. Solomon this worked up. I mean,
25: this is like a new Solly here in 2026, fired up about that. I wonder if our friends in the desert weren't in one of the earpieces somewhere, maybe just holding their finger on the scale a little bit, making sure Michigan took care of business.
24: You don't need a whole hand on the scale, just a little finger
25: every
24: one
25: now and
24: second
25: then.
24: Just to
25: make things right, just to give them another chance, make everything fair in Ann Arbor. Just right down the middle, Solly. That's all it was.
24: They didn't tell Western Michigan to not play in front of the guy jumping for the ball. They should have done that because that really hurt too.
25: Yeah.
24: But
25: Hail Mary defense needs to be worked
24: out. That was a problem too. But it's exciting.
23: We're going to take a break right here. And the Naples All-Star Events radio and TV show, we should say, we should welcome our partners on the radio, The Fan, 105.9 FM. All our radio listeners over there, good morning to you. 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When we come back, we're going to talk a little NFL and a little Chicago Bears.
24: Aha.
23: You stay right where you are.
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23: We're back. It's the Naples All-Star. You know, we have so much fun on the break. 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And then again, no, because there's some X-rated language.
25: FCC violations.
24: Family show. 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Yeah. Family show.
23: Hey, before we talk a little NFL, I got to get this in. 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It is a very worthy cause, and we want everyone to support that. Am I right, David?
25: Absolutely.
23: All right. NFL talk, the Bears. Everyone in the country is talking about the Bears. We're 7-point favorites to beat Carolina. Is that right?
25: No, it's 3 points. It's a field goal, not a touchdown.
23: We're 7-point favorites to beat Carolina. Is that right?
24: In Mike's mind.
25: Mike, I don't think you heard me properly. Three points on the road in Carolina. Home field advantage is a big deal in the NFL.
23: We're going to prove that.
25: A lot of faith on Bryce Young this year.
23: We're going to prove that Mr. Young is a bum, an absolute bum on this coming weekend. Sally, do you have faith? As much faith in my Bears as I do?
24: Well, that's Alabama guy you're talking about right there, my guy, Bryce Young. But, you know, these first weeks of the season, it's tough. We saw it in college football. Some of the spreads were not as outrageous as they would be a couple weeks in. Very few 40- and 50-point lines, and a lot of favorites covered easily. Here in the NFL, I think there's one double-digit line as I peruse the numbers, and most are single digits because – you don't really know who's good and bad yet. You have last year, of course, and it's much easier in the NFL because most players return on like college where it's completely new. But half the teams that were good last year will not be good. We just don't know it yet. And, of course, the Bears, which you and David predicted for Super Bowl, could easily beat Carolina by 15 points, and no one would think twice about it.
23: You know, here's a quirk in the schedule. All of our favorite teams, that being the Bears, the Dolphins, and your Washington Commanders, all on the road.
25: Yeah, Commanders at the Eagles, getting 4.5 points for those of you interested in those kind of things. Sally's right, though. You know, only one double-digit spread in the NFL, the woeful Cardinals, who might go 0-17 this year.
23: Oh, no.
25: Playing at SoFi, playing the Chargers, playing Mike McDaniel's new offense, getting 10 points.
24: So, I don't know why there's such little faith in the Cardinals. Yes, it's they're rough times, but Jeremiah Love could be a superstar. Michael Wilson, Trey McBride, Marvin Harrison could finally break out. But
25: Jacoby Brissett is the
24: problem.
23: Is your problem.
24: Jacoby Brissett, who's a fine man. I mean, he's been in the league for a long time, and good for him for lasting this long. But maybe he's not starter material. Maybe Carson Beck will see him sooner rather than later out there in the desert.
23: They'll be calling him Jacoby Brissett when this is all done, because he's going to get scorched. And you'll think he was on a hot griddle when they get done with him this season in the NFL. I don't even, you know, he may not even last 3 or 4 games this year before he's yanked out of there.
24: Well, a lot of quarterback battles, right? Tua and Penix.
25: Yeah, it's another one of those things where it's a rookie quarterback. You don't want to throw him into the week one fire necessarily. You want to at least give him a little bit of vision from the sidelines to see everything before you throw him in. Not unlike the situation out of Vegas. You know, how long is Kirk Cousins going to go before they go to Fernando Mendoza as well? So, you know.
23: Well, that is a good question. How long do you think he will go?
25: They're going to go as long as they can, that's for sure.
23: How many wins do you give? What's the over-under on the Raiders this year?
25: 6-7?
23: Dick?
25: I want to say. I could be wrong about that.
24: Yeah.
23: Sally, what do you think? Over-under.
24: I mean, Brock Bowers is a stud. That Genty is a stud. But that's about it. Crosby is back reluctantly. And Kirk, as much as we love him here in Washington, he's getting up there in years. And he's not been great the last few, so I would give them, I'd say when they're 1-3 after 4 weeks, they start giving Fernando a chance, and we'll see.
25: A week one favorite, though, Solly. They're giving 3.5 to the very, very, very bad Dolphins.
24: Well, that's...
23: You both are wrong. They have the same over-under as the Bears. 12.
25: What?
24: The 12 wins from the Vegas. Mark it down, David, because we'll look back at this.
25: We're definitely marking that
24: in 17 weeks.
23: Well,
24: when Vegas,
25: of all the ridiculous things that Mike Bird says.
24: Well, I'll take under by 6 games.
23: On the Las Vegas Raiders is 12.
25: The Raiders winning 12 games is like Marquette going to the Final Four this year. It's theoretically possible, I suppose.
23: Well, Mrs. Bird has allowed me to put a few shekels on Marquette this year. Here's your second reference. We got Marquette in there. We got Mrs. Bird. We only have LaQuitte left to go. I don't know how we're going to work him into
25: the chairman of the finance committee releasing some funds is really the main story here.
24: Well, you put a dollar on Marquette to win the whole thing, you win back 20 grand, because I think they're 20,000 to 1. So it's not much of a risk here, I don't think.
23: We're going to take a break here. Roger Goodell gets a new deal. And U.S. Open, the Williams sisters have exploded on the scene and doing quite well. You stay right where you are, as one Stuart Scott would say. You stick and stay. We're coming right back.
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23: We're back. 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My compadres, as always. You like that sound?
24: Compadres. Very nice.
23: Muy bien. Steve Tolly Solomon up in the DMV. And Mr. 239, David Watson, Wrong, I should say, David Wrong is always Watson.
24: You can't spell Wrong or Watson without a W, so there you go.
23: Yeah, that's right. That is
25: that's true. You cannot. Yeah, I was like, where's he going with this?
23: But we know one thing. Watson is always right about its moonshine. It's got a rural name, but an oh-so-urban taste. Comes to you in citrus, in berry, and tropical, and goes well with the favorite cigar of your choosing. I know Mr. Watson has always got a jug right nearby, especially he'll have one when the Raiders start demolishing the competition.
25: I must say, Solly's sample jug seems to be disappearing a little bit at a time. Okay? It's the darndest thing. Evaporation this time of year is very real.
23: All right. Roger Goodell gets a new deal. What say you, Mr. Watson?
25: When you work for the commissioners and you do nothing but enrich the commission, or when you work for the owners and you do nothing but enrich the owners, you're going to get a new deal. And Roger Goodell, for all of his faults, for all of his various disciplinary foibles while protecting the shield, has enriched the owners. So no surprise that Roger Goodell being re-upped for more cash money this year.
23: More
25: four-year deal. Not a surprise.
23: Sally, as our friend Tony Kornheiser would say, he's back for more.
24: He titled his book that. I'm back for more cash. That was Tony's book. Why wouldn't you? And that's what he was back for. You know, David said, yeah, your main job as commissioner, please these 32 billionaires. And he does that. He stays out of their way. He does what he's told. You know, Jerry Jones, who's the king of the owners, basically has the pull strings on him. And it's hard to screw up the NFL. It's this juggernaut that these brilliant men like Pete Rozelle and Paul Tagliabue built into this $20 billion a year thing. So it's really hard to mess it up. Everyone gets rich. You don't even have to win because of the media rights and
23: stuff. David, I got to stop Solly right here. David, we have to do this at least a half a dozen times a year. Solly, can you give us the Jerry Jones reaction to Roger
25: Jerry Jones. Come on.
23: Getting more money?
3: I mean, I told him, you just do what you're told, and you'll keep getting all that money. I mean, the man makes $50 million a year. I don't think he's thought of an original idea in 19 years. So. That's a good deal. Good deal for him.
23: Good deal for him. Oh, I love it.
25: Nice to see Jerry Jones make an appearance here.
23: Yeah. We got it all. We got Jerry Jones making an appearance here.
24: He's always available.
25: He has not pulled his face back like Jerry Jones.
24: I haven't had any work done yet. Can you tell? Maybe when I'm Jerry age, I hope to look as good as he does. But he's still kicking, and we'll see what the Cowboys do here in Week One as they
25: still wheeling dealing too, still in mixing it up.
24: Yeah, and they got a good team. I mean, yeah, Dak, CD, Pickens, Javonte, Jaker. That's a potent offense. We all hate to see them win, and they haven't for 33 years, right? So we don't worry; it's not going to happen. But like Stephen A., waiting for the Cowboys to
25: eventually
24: fail.
25: Eventually, they're going to figure it out. You got to find the runway at some point, right?
24: I guess.
23: Let's get some U.S. Open in here. What do you guys think about the direction of the U.S. Open and where it's going and the participants fighting for that coveted championship?
25: It's still a very compelling 2 weeks in New York. It still is great TV. I love watching, late night U.S. Open. I somehow get transfixed with the oddest players at the oddest times because they're on at 11 o'clock at night just randomly. So I've always loved it. Of course, it's finals weekend in Flushing. It's a cool deal. Who knows who's going to win this year just because, it's more wide open as it goes on. But it still is very cool. The couple 2 weeks in New York.
23: Solly, I understand that one LeQuit James is going to throw his hat into the ring next year. Since he wants to be the king of all sports, why not tennis?
24: You know, he's got a lot of a length in that reach for the forehand and backhand. Although 40 is getting up there in basketball, especially in tennis. I would think there's not many guys out there. I mean, Federer and Nadal and Djokovic are all around 40. Joker's still playing, but Nadal and Federer have hung it up. So, LeBron, remember, he played football in high school, debated whether he could maybe play tight end in college or in the pros. I'm sure he could. He's quite the athlete, although you never know. But he did okay at basketball, despite Mike's objections. I don't know if he ever played tennis professionally, but he could probably take me in a game. I haven't played in a long time.
25: He's no Bo Jackson. Bo Jackson knew everything, of course.
24: Bo knows everything. Bo knows.
25: LeBron, not bad.
23: He's trying to take up the game of golf now. Have you seen his swings, David?
25: Mike, that swing looks like your swing, only elongated a little bit.
24: Charles Barkley said, man, Bird and LeBron, what swings? What swings?
23: The Naples All-Star Event TV and Radio Show. That's it for the TV side. On the radio side, you stay right where you are. We're coming right back. But we want to tell you, as we always do every single week, that the best sports, even LeQuit James, are those who play the game of life fair and square. We'll see you next week.
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25: That's
23: and,
25: right.
23: Of course, up in the DMV, Steve Solly Solomon. Good morning again, gentlemen. And I guess we're going to talk a little bit of NFL, talk about some of these matchups here. What really jumps out at you, David?
25: You know, Mike, first of all, the NFL now, a seven-day-a-week operation. You know, we had the Wednesday opener with the Patriots and Seahawks, good game. We had the 49ers-Rams on Thursday, another good game. But, you know, Sunday is NFL season, and, you know, there are some good games this week. There really are. I'll be interested to watch the Bills-Texans game in the early window. You know, 1 o'clock game in Houston. Houston, you know, if they could just get it figured out on offense a little bit, they could be a Super Bowl contender. Obviously, Mike, Chicago Bears in Carolina. I think
23: Bear
25: that game
23: down,
25: will only be
23: for victory.
25: That game will be only available in Chicago and Carolina. I don't think it's a national audience, but. You know, I'm interested. You know what? A team we probably haven't talked about in forever. I'm actually interested to see how the New Orleans Saints

0: Well,
1: I'll give you three guesses.
0: okay. All right. I'll guess Dallas.
2: In terms of price per ticket, average price per ticket?
1: Average price per ticket, right.
0: Average price per. Okay. So Dallas is the wrong guess. All right. I'll guess New Orleans. Chicago. Oh, wow. Who is it?
2: Well, let me. I'm going to say, how about Green Bay? No, they love their Packers up there.
0: They do love their
1: The
0: Packers.
1: Buffalo
2: Oh,
1: Bills.
2: that was my next one. I was another smaller market,
1: Over
2: passionate teams.
1: $600 a ticket.
2: Wow.
0: And they got to pay for that new stadium,
2: I
0: too.
2: guess
0: So,
2: so, with its
0: yeah.
2: bad sight lines. But that's
1: I read
2: tough
1: that. I couldn't believe it.
2: for a relatively blue collar town to gouge these people for all this money. I mean, I don't go to games. I love television and watching them that way for the most part. And I used to go for free with media, and I was like,
1: Charlie, what is it with you and games?
2: I just like watching
1: You
2: them at
1: don't go.
2: home. I don't go. I haven't been to a game in a long time. I would
0: They're
2: go for a
0: TV
2: couple
0: productions
2: years.
0: now.
2: Yeah, they're so good on TV in my air-conditioned home without the elements. I know. I'm sure it would have been cool to be, in Ann Arbor for that win or something crazy like that. Yes, that's fun, but it's so good on TV. You got to be a really diehard fan to go to every game. I mean, for football, it's a little easier. There's only eight or nine of them. But some people, I'm always amazed that someone goes to like 81 home games for a baseball
1: But
2: team.
1: don't
2: I'm
1: you
2: like,
1: like the
2: God
1: humanity,
2: bless you.
1: the spirit of
2: I don't.
1: getting in there and all the traffic in and out of the
0: I was gonna
2: Oh
0: say the
2: yeah.
0: traffic in and out's the worst
2: Yeah,
0: part.
2: I just drive down to the stadium mid-game so I can drive out with the traffic. It sounds awful.
0: He's like a Dodgers fan. He shows up in the second inning, leaves in the eighth, everything's fine.
2: Well, the ale theory. We always joke about the ale theory. Always leave early in games because you might miss something, but you'll never miss beating traffic. That's what you'll always leave early.
1: All right. What matchup, Solly, do you like this coming week?
2: It's a few that look good on paper, which I'm sure will disappoint, and a few that don't look good on paper will probably be the best games. That's how it always is. But you got teams like Baltimore, Indianapolis. When the Colts play Baltimore, it's always fun. We have division matchups, which are always going to be meaningful. Giants, Cowboys is the Sunday nighter. We'll see if Jackson Dart can improve. Cam Scottabo back from injury, Malik Nabers back from injury, what they can do
1: I
2: in
1: wouldn't be surprised if
0: OBJ
1: that
0: back in the
1: was
0: lineup.
2: a route. Oh, that's right. That's right. Odell Beckham is back. I forgot about him.
1: I wouldn't be surprised if that game was a route.
2: By the Cowboys or the Giants?
1: Yeah, by the Cowboys.
2: Possibly. I mean, it's very possible. I mean, Green Bay, Minnesota, another good division game. We'll see if Kyler Murray's debut with the Vikings, a lot of intriguing games, and even Washington Philly. I'm surprised it's only a 4.5 point line for at
0: That's
2: Philly.
0: surprising.
2: I
0: It
2: thought it'd
0: really
2: be like
0: is.
2: 7 or 8 because Washington is not expected to be great. I mean,
1: Well, it will be very interesting. I think that game actually will be very interesting, especially for folks in the DMV, because, we'll really see what the Commanders have or see what they don't have. I think that will be a really interesting game to watch.
2: Well, we
0: It
2: got
0: will
2: to,
0: be.
2: yeah.
0: We haven't talked about the Monday night game either.
2: Yeah.
0: Denver at Kansas City. Two quarterbacks coming off of injury, off of surgery.
2: Right.
0: Bo Nix with that bad ankle. Patrick Mahomes with that bad knee. It's always rocking at Arrowhead, and certainly Monday night it will be as well.
1: I can't stand Sean Payton.
2: Me neither. I never cared for
1: I
2: him.
1: never liked that guy.
2: I mean, I'll never forgive the bounty gates. I mean, he's the last coach to be suspended for an entire season, and then they're like, oh well, let's hire him on TV and let him back in the league, and all forgotten.
1: David, are you a Sean Payton guy?
0: I really am not, and it's amazing that Sean Payton got a second chance, but Jon Gruden didn't. Jon Gruden's still on the outside
2: Well,
0: looking in.
2: you sue the league, you're done, I guess. That's the
0: That's
2: lesson for
0: true.
2: Jon Gruden.
0: Don't go against the shield and
2: Yeah.
0: expect to be welcomed back with open arms.
1: Do
0: But
1: you think he gets another job somewhere?
0: Jon Gruden not in the pros anymore. No, I think his best chance is to.

0: try to resurrect himself in college.
1: College somewhere. Really? Yeah. I mean, he's got the name. I'm sure he's had conversations with some college team. You know, if you can coach, you can coach. Poor Jay, I don't think he has a job either. His brother, who we all loved up here with the Redskins for many years.
0: A lot of unemployment.
2: Actually, Jay wasn't a bad coach. Yeah. I mean, I didn't think he was.
1: Well, he became an OC there in Jacksonville for a year as well. And I don't think he's working now. He was doing radio hits for a season with us the last time I remember.
2: Probably who was the coach of the Skins at that time that said that? I mean, it was just incredibly absurd. He said that Donovan McNabb couldn't understand the playbook.
1: Oh, Mike Shanahan, right?
2: Was that Shanahan?
1: Shanahan, who didn't really want McNabb here. It was kind of the owner's decision, as many things were in the Dan Snyder era. But, we wanted guys after they were good somewhere else, and that rarely works out. It's usually, he's not washed up, but just didn't work out here. And Shanahan, the Super Bowl winning coach, Hall of Famer, maybe. Just didn't work out. Now Dan Quinn, who's nice fella, but
2: on the hot seat.
1: Certainly the hottest of seats. It's flaming. He's got to stand up. If it falls apart in the first couple of games, if somehow Jaden Daniels gets hurt or is ineffective with, these new weapons, Stephon Diggs is here. We got a new running back. We got another new tight end. It could be good, but could be a mess, just like all these teams.
2: If he doesn't win in Washington, look out. Pete Carroll, Harry, here we come.
1: Oh, gosh, Pete Carroll.
2: That's the rumor, right? No, it's not. I'm just teasing you.
1: I don't know who's next.
3: Pete Carroll's like 85. Pete Carroll's legitimately old.
1: He's legitimately 72, old. But he's
3: not
1: a
3: like
1: young
3: football
1: 72.
3: Old. He's legitimately old.
1: He still marches the sidelines, chews that gum. He's got some passion.
2: He's got a lot of passion.
1: He's got
2: a lot of passion for his job. I don't know if he's terribly effective, but he's got a lot of passion. Energy and passion go a long way, right?
1: We know what coach won't ever be looking for another job. Ben Johnson, after he wins the Bears 5 Super Bowls. So.
3: Job for life.
1: Yeah.
2: You got that right.
1: Make the statue next to Ditka right now for Ben Johnson.
2: We're going to take a time out here. The Naples All-Star Events radio show rolls on for Saturday and Sunday. When we come back, we will discuss a little baseball in the final month of the regular season. And we have a Ben Simmons sighting.
1: Yeah.
2: He's back in the NBA. Stay right where you are.
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2: We're back. The Naples All-Star Events radio show for Saturday and Sunday morning. Steve Solly Solomon up in D.C. and Mr. 239 David Watson down here with me in Southwest Florida. Okay. Baseball been very, very good to me. That is my Venezuelan accent. That's probably not a good Venezuelan accent, but it's the best I got. Last month of the regular season, it's been a pretty good season, I think. Don't you think?
3: I think so too. And you know, it's cool to see, you know, at least three, maybe four of the divisions still have, you know, uncertain winners in the division. You know, there's a lot at play already going into this final month of the season. You know, the AL East with Tampa and New York, and you know, the Central and the West. So really the entire American League up for grabs. And you know, the National League East still not decided either. So it's cool when September baseball matters in more cities than not.
2: Steve, your Washington Nationals, they're a 500 team. They're about where they should be, right?
1: Yeah, the Nats and the O's have petered out, it looks like. The O's are still sort of in a wild card race, but they've lost several more than they've won over the last few weeks. So it's not looking good. But yeah, David said the AL, much more intriguing. The NL looks like those divisions are sewn up. You never know. But the AL, you got maybe the Yankees, Red Sox make a run. The Central is maybe Cleveland to Chicago. And in the West, Houston and Texas are fighting it out. So a lot of whoever doesn't win gets a wild card. And basically five other teams are still chasing that wild card. So September is really when it heats up. You get, you know, Pete Crow Armstrong is a great story, is the MVP probably, has emerged.
2: I think the Brewers are a great story, aren't they?
1: The Brewers are you know, going to probably win that division, on the Cubs.
3: Almost a seven-game lead. You know, the Brewers are running away, scoring, by the way. They entered the week with a 726 runs scored, a plus 168 differential. They are just hammering opponents. The Brewers are going to be a very tough out come postseason time.
2: I think the surprise of Major League Baseball this year is the Miami Marlins. I mean, they have surprised everyone.
3: Yeah, playing 500 baseball with a shoestring budget and, you know, with barely any fan support as well, it is remarkable that they are where they are. Of course, you know, enter the week 13.5 back in the East, not going to be a factor there. But at the same time, again, you know, over 70 wins, they'll probably finish with 85 wins.
2: Yeah.
3: You know, right around 80, 85 wins. Remarkable season for the Marlins. And, you know, the Tampa Bay Rays across the state.
1: Yes.
3: You know, leading the AL East right now. And although the Rays have not played good baseball the last 3-4 weeks, still hanging on to that lead. So, you know, baseball in Florida, although not very heavily attended, is good baseball right now.
2: Good baseball right now. Yeah.
1: I thought, Mike, you were going to say the Chicago White Sox are the story of the league this year. Your hometown team, because they've come from the worst team in the league a couple of years ago. We mocked you mercilessly for that, sadly.
2: Yes, you did.
1: And now, yes, you did. Now looks like they turned it around in just a couple of years. Hard to do in baseball that, you know, that quickly, where the money is spent in one place or another.
2: And we could get either a Brewers, Cubs, or White Sox series, which would be great for the area, or we could get a Cubs White Sox Subway series.
1: That would be amazing, right? I mean,
2: that'd be amazing.
1: The Mets Yankees was what, 26 years ago or something. Pretty cool there. And here we're always, you know, it'll never happen in my lifetime, but an Orioles Nats World Series or something. But yeah, White Sox Cubs would be pretty cool to see in the World Series. That would get
2: And you know what I'll do, Solly? Here's what I'm going to do for you, Solly. If the Cubs and the White Sox get in, I'm going to take you with me to the south side and the north side. We'll catch the red line train and take us between both stadiums. You'll absolutely love it.
1: Well, I've never been to a World Series game or a baseball playoff game or Chicago itself.
2: Stop it, Solly.
1: I mean, I went to an Orioles regular season game. That was the last baseball game I've been to. But, yeah, I'm sure World Series. We talked about the Bills' price tiers. I'm sure a Chicago World Series ticket. Oh. I mean, you got to be the Pope to get into that thing. Oh, he did. He went
2: when
1: the White Sox was in when they were in it. He was there before he was Pope.
3: They'd probably get the Pope to throw out the first pitch.
1: I was going to say. I mean, he's been. They did Pope Hat Night for the White Sox. He's fully embraced. I don't know if he's watching games on MLB.TV from the Vatican. Maybe. But he, you know, Bob Prevost was a White Sox fan and came to the games for years. I don't think he just give that up because he could become Pope. So maybe they could get him.
2: Who wouldn't? I tell you what. I mean, he's a lucky guy. I mean, he's got God in his ear, you know, giving him, you know, the wagers of who to bet on. And I mean, I'm telling you,
1: they can get like a congratulatory video from him or something. Hey, I can't be there in person. He hasn't even been back since he's been Pope to the U.S. He's a busy man. I understand that. He's traveling the world. But I would think if the White Sox make their World Series, he'll send a video message right away or something.
3: You've got to figure Vatican TV can hook up the MLB network for the Holy Pontiff.
2: Yeah.
1: I can't get the White Sox. What's going on here?
3: what's going on here?
2: Hey guys, first David Sterling, Donald Sterling, that idiot, and then now you've got Steve Ballmer. Can't really call him an idiot because he's got $125 billion in the bank.
1: Well,
2: okay, but not exactly a guy you'd want to have at your house for Thanksgiving dinner. Boy, is this guy, he's something else. And the Clippers, more bad luck for them. They lose 5 first-round draft picks because of the Kawhi Leonard debacle. What do you think about that?
3: I guess when you have $125 billion, you think the rules don't always apply to you. And Steve Ballmer thinking, well, you know, I can just, you know, maybe work on the down low a little bit, a little under the table cash for Kawhi to come. Well, talk about a bad investment either.
1: Yeah.
3: They didn't win squat with Kawhi Leonard.
1: This wasn't SGA or Giannis he was trying to get. It was
3: right. I mean, they got Kawhi Leonard after his Raptors run, and they precisely got no better. So, and now Steve Ballmer's got to sit out a year as an owner. Does that mean he doesn't go to games? What's this? I guess. I don't know. And
1: I would think so. Yeah.
3: Coughing up 5 first-round draft picks over 5 years, a heavy, heavy penalty for the Clips.
1: Yeah, it's embarrassing. I mean, you never thought that this franchise, after the Donald Sterling fiasco of a dozen years ago, a miniseries was made about this. You don't want that for your basketball team. That Ballmer would be brazen enough. I guess when you're worth hundreds of billions, you really think you can do anything. And he did. He's like, I'm not even going to hide this. So, you know, make this company. Here's the money. Kawhi did nothing. Let's see. He's getting paid $28 million by a company. We don't know what he's doing for that company. That raises questions. And luckily, Pablo Torre and other journalists were on this found out. And NBA, to their credit, he's the one owner you really don't want to mess up because he's worth literally as much as the other 30 combined. They've all like five or $6 billion here or there. So five first-round picks, it's amazing. That's they're done for the next 10 years. Good luck to LA fans. Go to the Lakers, I guess, because the Clippers aren't doing much.
2: We will finish up on this note for the week. One Mr. Ben Simmons, the Jesse James of the NBA, is back in the league. He's in the association with the Sacramento Kings, the juggernaut of the West. What a bank robber this guy is.
3: Man, to have a little bit of talent, it can go such a long way. I don't know who Ben Simmons' agent is. I don't know who brokered this deal. I don't know how bad the Kings are off to think that this is a deal they needed to make. But 1 year, $3.5 million for Ben Simmons to resurrect what wasn't any good of a career really to start with, to keep it going in Sacramento of all places.
2: Wasn't he fishing or something?
3: I don't know what he was doing.
2: He was like a championship fisherman or something.
3: You're probably right. I don't know what he was doing. He wasn't in the league. I know that.
1: In December of 25, Simmons became the controlling partner of South Florida Sales Professional Angling Club.
2: There you go.
1: Got to get him as a sponsor, Mike. Let's hook that up.
3: Knows his stuff.
2: There you go. There you go. Well, I think he robbed Sacramento, but you can't really call it robbing anyone because you know they didn't have to sign.
1: Someone's willing to pay. I guess he's improved and has been working on it. He could easily have gone away and has plenty of money to do it, but he wants to keep playing. He's only 30. Amazingly, I remember the hype around him when he was the number one pick was okay in Philly, but never really produced much there and. Bounced around and then out of the league a couple of years ago and injuries, but we'll see what he can do.
3: Be 6'10 and have a little bit of talent.
1: That'd be nice.
2: 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We thank you so much for joining us. And as always, we say that the best sports, even Ben Simmons, are those who play the game of life fair and square. We'll see you next week.
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1: Good morning, SWFL. 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More specifically, 5644 Tavilla Circle, Unit 202. We are located, of course, on the second floor. Take the elevators up. The doors to the stairwell will be locked. Public service announcement. But, hey, we could all use a few extra steps. But just, you know, one little reminder. I would say about 70% of the customers that come to Park Shore Coin, and we do actually think it's a good thing that, you know, they want to take the stairs, but there are signs down below saying that the doorwell will be locked. So, you know, it's a nice elevator ride, a beautiful two-story building, like I mentioned a few moments ago in the Strand. We are open 6 days a week, including today, from 11 o'clock to 2 o'clock. Just a half a day, half a banker's hours day, but just enough to do damage. Or if you want to come in and, you know, buy some gold, silver, platinum, or palladium bullion, maybe you're looking for a new rope chain, something for the honey, maybe a ring, who knows what you may need. But we do specialize in purchasing from the public. That is our bread and butter. That is our meat and potatoes. But that being said, if you're looking to buy, you will pay wholesale prices. You will not find better prices on anything anywhere else, but it is, of course, subject to what we have in stock. We always want to give the best possible price to our customers, as it's very important when it comes to precious metals. You always want to save that 1 or 2 or 3% if you possibly can, because, like I said, once, I'll say it 5 million times, it's a wonderful savings account to have. It has always risen in price year over year over year, I should say decade after decade, for hundreds, if not thousands of years. Now, at one point, I believe in an old time in ancient Rome, when silver and gold first became e-commerce, for a lack of a better term, I believe the ratio was 5 to 1. That means if gold was $5, silver would be $1. Now, going into this weekend, oh, how things have ever so mightily changed. Silver and gold both have, they've calmed down a little bit. They've now become a little less erratic, which was very difficult. And not only businesses such as ours that trade in silver and gold. Why? Because we need to, you know, pass these items off on to wholesale buyers and to big refineries who then reuse these items in the marketplace, right? Silver comes to mind, military industrial complex, all the different weapons you can possibly imagine contain silver. And then gold's more of a demand of just stacking away into vaults for the big financial institutions and governments and foreign wealth funds and, you know, central banks and things of that nature. And of course, jewelry supply and demand is a big part of the gold market. And gold closed just under $4,350, down about 1% from when we last spoke last weekend. And, you know, nothing to sneeze at by any stretch of the imagination. It's still holding very, very strong at numbers well over double of where they were when Park Shore Coin and Jewelry. And, of course, auctioneer, we are a state licensed auctioneer. However, we do not utilize it as far as holding bidder paddles and having people come into the shop. No, no, no. It's much more advantageous for you just to come in, sell your items, you know, get up to 99% of the meat on the bone. When you sell, like, specifically a gold buffalo. You know, if you're going to sell that at an auction house, they're going to chop you up for 7% buyer fee, 7% seller fee. if you find a very, very fair one, maybe they can do it for 5%. But where the real caveat, that real kicker is, the thing you need to keep your eye on when you're selling items at an auction house is the seller's premium and the buyer premium. Well, what's the buyer premium? We've talked about it ad nauseum. It's what the it's what the buyer pays at the end when the hammer ends, right? When that hammer hits the auction block and the auctioneer says, sold, $4,200, because that's right, that's about what an ounce of gold would sell for, even though maybe even less with the $4,350 price tag going into this weekend. Why? Because a lot of these auction houses have a 10 to 25% buyer premium. So where the hammer hits, we'll call it $4,000 for all intents and purposes, they're going to tack on $15, $10, $20. It all depends. It's all in the fine print. They're going to take that on to the buyer. And that, my friends, does not go to the seller when it comes to paying you out for your item. So I put my two, you know, ears and my two eyes and my one little brain together, and I said, hey, you know, yeah, you're a state licensed auctioneer, but if the object of the game is to be able to put as much money back into the customer's pocket as possible, there's only one way to do it, and you got to buy it outright. And when it comes to volatility on the market, forget it. Ha! We've seen volatility like nothing before. Like I said, gold was sitting at about $1,500 an ounce when Park Shore Coin opened up their doors. And yes, we were in Park Shore at one point. People say, well, you're up here in North Tampa. What, Park Shore Coin? I started heading over towards Park Shore. I was driving around for 10 minutes, and all of a sudden, I type you in, and you're in North Naples. Well, you weren't listening to the radio show, I tell them, over the last 6 years, because I talk about it ad nauseum. We're in the Strand, located off of Mockley Road and Interstate 75. Well, I hope you had your cup of coffee. I definitely had two cups of coffee this morning, because it's getting harder to wake up as these days and days get shorter. We are operating a six-day-a-week brick-and-mortar buy, sell, and trade is what we specialize in. Mostly gold and silver, platinum and palladium, but we will buy baseball cards, we'll buy basketball cards, and we'll buy football cards. But here's the kicker. They gotta be worth a couple $100 each. Otherwise, it's just not worth the time, energy, and money to have our staff selling these types of items for a card that's worth $3.50. And by the time it takes us to research the card to make you a fair price, a fair offer, all these things cost money. And that customer came in yesterday, God bless him. Oh, he loved his 1984 full set Topps baseball cards. Okay, and this contains, I believe, well, I think it was the 82, which was the rookie card for Ricky Henderson that I remember distinctly when I was in elementary school at the time. People would go to card shows and pay anywhere from $250 to $500, all because this guy could steal bases. That card was worth $500 at one point. Now, sure, we're talking about a raw card. Even if it looks, you know, near mint to mint, it doesn't make a difference. The entire set sold for $12.98 at the last time the set was sold at auction in our database. And that, my friends, included a Ricky Henderson actually certified. They grade these cards from a scale from 1 to 10. Now, there's some more reputable ones than other ones. You always are looking for a PSA. You're looking for a Beckett. You're looking for an SGC. Those are the big dogs, okay, when it pertains to sports cards. Just like when coins, you want NGC, you want PCGS, and you want Annex and CAC, of course, is wonderful. ICG is good, all right? But the real big ones, people really hold their values with these two, are the PCGS and NGC, which are the ones we really specialize. We're actually NGC authorized dealers. We could be PCGS authorized dealers as well, but it's like, you know, what's the point? We're CAC, CAC, that is the new hot ticket where everybody, you'll see these little green stickers, and now they actually do their own grading. But they are also a third-party grading company that is probably the actually number one sought after Well, without a doubt, when it comes to premiums, price over the coin value. It's called CAC CAC. And yeah, we are authorized dealers for them as well. So between the two of them, I love keeping my business here in Florida, which NGC is. We only have to ship them up to Sarasota, and having to send it out to California, it just runs a lot of other risks. So we kind of just stick to what we stick to. So that being said, that's my rant when it comes to sports cards. Now, there's, of course, always exceptions. When cards are graded from a 1 to 10 and they come back at 10, almost unequivocally, there's going to be a very nice premium on that card. Just having a 10 out of 10 perfect. And just for, you know, we like to give examples on here, but condition is everything when it comes to coins, when it comes to collectibles, when it comes to diamonds, when it comes to sports cards. And, you know, we were reminded ever so bluntly, for a lack of a better term, about a year, year and a half ago, when Mickey Mantle, I believe it was his second year card, forgive me if I'm wrong, it was either his first or second year card. I don't know who's calling me at 7:15 in the morning, but they must be loving the show, and we love it too. But what happens is, the card sold, I think, for about $2.2 million, and it was graded at 9.5 on a scale. I like to call it the Richter scale of sports cards. It was graded at 9.5, and lo and behold, the following month or two, I had no less than three of those cards come through the front door. People were expecting to retire once again with this card, you know? The vast majority of our customers are already retired, right? And God bless them. We got about, what, three more months left before 80% of them start coming back down. So enjoy the lack of traffic. Enjoy your favorite restaurants, your favorite meals. Get out there, support them. It's a very tough economy right now. So anything a little bit you can do to, you know, help out, thank God. That's how I just love small businesses, and I do go to all the restaurants. I'm not much of a good cook. Single white male, what are you going to do? It's a lot more time efficient. Don't have to clean up. I get much better food. So I, you know, do my part when it comes to helping out the service industry. But that's just the reality of it. You want to get out there and do what you can and can what you do. But like I was saying, certified makes a big difference. And so people were bringing in these cards, these Mickey Mantle cards, looking, like I said, to retire all over again. Who knows what they were thinking, and they're saying, well, I just saw my card sell for $2.2 million, and then the card they bring in, they put it in their tire spokes as bicycles as kids. Very, very common practice back then, for what it's worth. This is what most kids did with their sports cards. These were not collectibles at the time. A lot of times they were ancillary items that came in packets of gold, that came in packets of whatchamacallit, gum, sometimes in tobacco, things of that nature. So these were not the items that people were actually purchasing. It was just a bonus, what it was. And then all of a sudden, that's probably a big part of why they become very, very valuable. Everyone's mothers threw them away, including mine. You know, these, you know, type A personalities like things clean. They got to have it, you know, out with the old, in with the new. A lot of these items did not make it. That is why they became valuable. There was only a limited supply. That's what's so much more different than today, where they just, you know, especially in the 80s and 90s when I grew up collecting, they just made hundreds of thousands, if not millions, of these cards. And that's why they are only worth a fraction of a penny to this day, because the rarity of it. And then the companies smartened up a little bit and started making one-of-one cards, putting a little piece of a jersey or an autograph on a card. But you'll notice a lot of times the cards will just be one out of one, one out of ten. And then they just make a little variation from what's known as their common card. But that being said, that Mickey Mantle card, people would come in and right fresh from the spokes, and there was $2,000 was all the meat on the bone for those cards. That's what the hammer would hit at, and those are one of the few items that we would put through auction. We have a wonderful eBay page. We have a wonderful live stream as well, where we sell, you know, a lot of our silver items, items typically under, you know, $500 for the most part, but we will once in a while sell some half ounce gold, maybe an ounce of gold. But like I said, paying these fees on these platforms of 5, 6, 7%, it makes absolutely no sense, nor is it even feasible financially when our profit margin a lot of times is 2 or 3%. Like I said, our object of the game is to be able to put as much money into the customer's pocket when they're selling their items, and we try to just make as little as possible while trying to pay the overhead, keep this radio show rocking and rolling, right? We get a lot of good feedback from it. A lot of people learn quite a bit from it. So, you know, we do appreciate you if you do come in and, you know, let us know and come in and do some business with us. We know there's other options out there. There's a lot of options, especially if you just want to mail your items in. But, hey, when it comes to Park Shore Coin, you're walking out with cash, you're walking out with a check, and it's going to be good, and you're going to be supporting a local business, and you're also going to get paid a little bit more for the most part. Now, of course, there's always exceptions. Maybe you can find someone paying $30 more for this coin in California, all right? There, you know, it is what it is. It's a very, very competitive industry, and we are on the edge of it all, you know, paying attention to every last bit of it so that we can pay as much as humanly possible back to the customer, because that's how you do build a small business, right? I can get up on here on the radio waves and say this and say that, but until customers actually realize it, and I was telling people forever, you know, go shopping around, go the 60 miles each way, but you will be wasting your time, and you're gonna realize a lot of times it's just like shopping gasoline. They're all gonna be kind of similar, the same. Some places will be 3 or 4% more. That's how we try to be. We try to be the little bit more when it comes to buying your items. But that's where our Google reviews come and speak for themselves. We have several hundred of them, okay? Those are not easy to obtain in an industry like this. And, you know, we're grateful for each and every one of them. And I always tell people, I'm like, listen, if you found us through Google, please leave a review. Save people the time, energy, and money to going around and spending their, you know, ever so precious time and to find places to sell your things. I always recommend against not selling these things on your own, online, Facebook Marketplace, Craigslist, all these different things. More things can go wrong, absolutely. And people who are looking to buy on there, not to mention, there could be some, you know, it just says people you don't know and people you don't want to know that you have these material, and they're always looking for a good deal. They're not looking to pay retail price. They can come into a shop like ours or any coin dealership online, and they can pay that. So, and that even goes for your neighborhood deal, right? I can't even tell you how many times people would say, oh, yeah, well, I sold, you know, the other half of the collection my neighbor wanted. You know, he collects, yeah, everybody collects coins when it comes to the neighbor because they know you're going to get the neighbor deal. I'm talking 70, 80%. Sometimes 60% of what we would pay. That's just the reality of it. This is my experience. I've been in this now for 6 or 7 years, just brick and mortar. Before that, I was doing it for quite a long time, traveling around, doing hotel shows, doing big shows where, you know, where there weren't other coin dealerships, other jewelry stores, small towns, and really was there for the people and there for the right reasons, right? And it is what it is. There's a very important niche business that any community, you're lucky to have one, and you're even luckier to have a few, because you cannot have enough gold and silver, honest gold and silver dealers. Yes, there's plenty of them out there that aren't so honest. They just will gobble up a good chunk of the money and keep it for themselves. But this is almost like a financial institution, and we take that very seriously. And as you'll see, the prices are right there on the computer, right? Even at parkshorecoin.com, you will see all the spot prices. And that's just, as I mentioned, that's the jumping off point from where what your items are going to be worth, right? It's going up and down every single minute. The only time it closes is Friday evenings and Saturdays, and then it reopens Sunday evenings. And it's known as the spot price. And it's just like a stock. It's just like any other commodity. Supply and demand and other market factors drive it up and drive it down. Like this week, went down a little bit because just by speculation that the Fed may go up 0.25 basis points on interest rates, there's a lot of talk going on that really affects. But the real silent thing in these 5% bond yield treasuries is pretty scary. You know, that's not a very strong dollar. And a lot of times people went into gold and silver because of a weaker dollar. It was something a little bit more sound, a little bit more strength behind it. But that is something that I don't think a lot of people are talking about. And again, we are not financial advisors. We do not give financial advice. I simply let you know what is going on out there, what affects the prices of silver, gold, platinum, and palladium, and all collectibles for that matter, right? At one point, silver and gold, they were going opposite direction of Brent crude oil. And then at one point, they were going the same direction as Brent crude oil. Now crude's back up over, I think, over $100. I stop looking because it gives me nightmares. It's just not good for America, and God bless America, the last freestanding nation, right? Democracy as close as you can possibly have, and freedoms that most countries simply do not have. So, you know, we really do want to hang on to that. And one of the main things that, got it there was the silver and gold, having it traded. The gold rush in California, all these things, very important. And like I said, 1933, they made it illegal to own it under the guise of we needed the war chest dollars to be coming in for America. Time to turn in that gold, time to turn it all in. You can keep a little bit. And it wasn't until about, 1977, where you allowed to own it again. Now, you were able to own little beats and drabs and pieces here, but you weren't able to come in and buy 20 ounces of gold like you could today, you know, or even come in and sell 20 ounces of gold like you could today. It wasn't a free trade. Well, what makes you think, well, why would they do that? Well, there's some type of value there. Okay, there's something very important there, very strategic, and just, I don't know, very, very important for the soundness of not only a country's financial well-being, all the way down to the microeconomics of one small city. When Rome fell, which took several hundred years, believe it or not, for it to really, really fall, like the old saying, Rome was not built and destroyed in one day. The writing was not on the wall. The writing was on the silver and gold content of their currency. You know, they started off with about 90% purity in their silver, and by the time it was over, I believe it was less than 5%, and they were putting out all this junk copper. And America isn't too far past that. 1970 was the last time they put silver into their coinage, the Kennedy half dollar, 40%. In 1964, it was 90%. That's right. So if you brought in the Park Shore coin this afternoon, I'd give you $18 for a 50-cent piece. Okay, anything older than 1964, even quarters and dimes. Dimes are $3.60 each. Quarters are what? $9, something right around there. That's right, $9, about $36 or $37 for every single dollar. It's absolutely fascinating, and a lot of people don't know this. Now, I know our listenership on here know it because I preach it every single weekend, but I didn't know this growing up. They did not teach me this in school. I didn't have a grandpa or a parent or a cousin or whoever, and I had an uncle who owned parking lots. All he had was change dumped into those things day in and day out. That's what he did. I don't even think to this day he knows that a 1964 and older coin, he made too much money. He died. Well, who cares about this? Put it in the bank. Well, I got news for you. The bank tellers cared because there's several of them who have a very, very nice retirement fund because they were astute enough to know that the 1964 and older dimes, quarters, half dollars, and dollars prior to 1935 had silver content. 77% silver for the dollars. Those are Morgan dollars and peace dollars. And then, not to confuse you, but to confuse you, the U.S. Mint then started putting out what are known as silver eagles. Those are 999-999s pure silver and contain one full ounce, where a Morgan dollar and a peace dollar were 26.7 grams and contain 90% pure silver. So a little bit of confusion there when people come in and they say, oh, Scott, you're only giving me $45 for that Morgan dollar. Are you, what's wrong with you? I go, what's wrong with me? Nothing. That's a very fair price. I got a whole shelf of them over there you can buy for $48. Now, they do go up from condition. They go up from mint mark the year. Mint mark Carson Cities are always worth more. But that is always one of the more confusing things. And then people say, well, when they come in with a 1986 Silver Eagle, you simply just have to look at the silver price on ParkShoreCoin.com, which closed right around $64. I'm losing track. It's up, it's down, it's left, it's right, it's all around every last minute. And then you will say, okay, so the spot price is about $64. Park Shore Coin, I remember him on. Now, these are changing week to week. At one point, Park Shore Coin is paying $15 over the spot price for Silver Eagles. There was just an insatiable appetite for Silver Eagles back about a year and a half ago when we were just getting out of COVID. Silver prices were about $27, and we were paying $15. And again, this is a wholesale-driven market. That's why I said we never relied on customers to walk in and buy from us. That's just not the business model. Now we have beautiful display cases and are happy to do it, but we make such a small margin, we just have to turn it over, and there's what's known as a wholesale distribution network and or refineries. Refineries, they'll pay $98.99, even the full spot price on a lot of items, because they repurpose it, and that's what they do. And by the way, they will buy infinite. There is no maximum that they will buy. They will buy $15 million worth of gold eagles from me if I have $15 million worth of gold eagles. And believe me, some customers, one monster box of gold eagles is now up to about $1.5 million or $2 million. Well, what's a monster box, you ask? Well, those are 500-ounce boxes. They contain 500 ounces of gold. They also have 500 ounces of silver. And, yeah, it's about $2.2 million. And this is an actual product that the government puts out every single year in Silver Eagles and Gold Eagles. And so it is what it is. And people would buy three, four, five of them. And now you realize it's over doubled over the last 2 years. It's performed very well. Now, most people didn't get in to gold thinking they were going to get rich off of it. It's simply there to protect what you have. But silver and gold have just absolutely performed tremendously. Silver, too, I went all the way up to $120 in January. But then it went down to $70 that same week. And so it really, really changed a lot in the industry as far as, you know, how do we pay full spot price for something if we're selling it for $2 over spot price and wholesale dealers are paying $1 back of spot price, right? They kind of set the market of the supply and demand. And if things are going up or down, $50 in one day. Now, thank God it's, you know, subsided and it's leveled off, and then we've had some normalcy return to the marketplaces. But when that happens, I mean, look out. Sure, we can lock in our trades, but we can't just sell everything immediately. We got to put things out for customers. We got customers in line. We got to help them before we're, you know, worried about selling things. But when you have a metal and silver specifically, that when we opened Park Shore Coin was at $10 an ounce, okay, in 2019, that's where silver was. It was about $10 or $11 an ounce. And now it went all the way up to $120. You had a $50 drop in a metal that didn't get over $10 really forever. You know, it had a couple instances in 08 and 14 and Hunt Brothers in the early 80s were sure. It went to about $50 for a few minutes or a few weeks, but it all the way went back down to $10, $8. $12 where it found a home. So that is what this is. We are not here talking about appliances. We are not here talking about anything else. We are here talking about metals, precious metals. And more importantly, first half of the show has already come to a conclusion. When I get on my rants this early in the morning, I get on my rants. We will be right back after these messages.
0: 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Don't go anywhere. We'll be right back.
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1: All right, all right. Welcome back to the second half of the show, the Park Shore Coin, Jewelry, and Auctions Hour. Again, my name is Scott. I am the proud owner of Park Shore Coin, Jewelry, and Collectibles, where we are proudly here to purchase your silver, gold, platinum, palladium, and really anything of collectability. And when I say anything, you know, artwork comes to mind. You know, I talk about the example all the time with a very unique Zippo lighter collection. They were all brand new. You know, even there's some Swarovski crystal out there that we don't mind dabbling in. Beautiful stuff to have displayed here at my store. Now, what we don't buy a whole lot of is china. And I know it's worth a bunch. It's beautiful stuff, but no one's walking into my shop there off of Immokalee Road and Interstate 75 in the Strand and ask. I've been doing this now 6 or 7 years. Right? Retail, brick and mortar, over the counter. That's the name of the game. Not a uno person has come in asking, Scott, hey, got any china for sale? Now, they might ask for a Chinese panda, silver or gold. We absolutely have those. Those are the silver and gold products put out by the Shanghai Mint. Very, very collectible, very high quality. And it's an item that's not going anywhere. Even the Chinese gold. Very, very high quality. It's always spot on when we're running our assay tests. To always be out there keeping yourself busy. Keep that brain active. Keep those feet and those hands active. You know, get out there. A lot of you are retired and, you know, you just financially set. You don't have to really worry about it. But it's very good to stay active, have some purpose, you know, and get out there. And if that's one thing you go and check out all these sales, these yard sales, or even, you know, you check out shops or thrift stores, things of that nature. There's quite a bit of stuff out there, believe it or not. We have several that simply do it for a living. They just hit up all the different shops, and when it comes to silver flatware, we buy a ton of that, and we pay very, very well on it. What's silver flatware? Those are forks and spoons and tea sets and platters. Now, the important thing is it says sterling on it. Because if it doesn't say sterling on it, and it only says silver plate, your difference between us paying you $600 per pound, which is what we'll gladly do if you brought me some forks and some spoons and some serving pieces, or if it's silver plate, which the refinery pays us $1.25 per pound. So it's about 570x the actual price. But I'm telling you, people are getting sets there left and right from all these different thrift stores where the person who's processing it on the back end simply doesn't know. And you cannot really tell, you know, in all fairness to them by simply looking at it. I can look at 5 pieces of silver plate and 5 pieces of sterling flatware, and me, even a professional who looks at this stuff day in and day out, will have a little bit of a difficult time ascertaining which is which. Now, that is not the case when it comes to silver coins. You can throw me 500 silver quarters in one pile. You can put 519.65 to today quarters, mix them all together. I will have all those sorted and separated within 3 minutes. I can pick those apart from a mile away. There's a very distinct look when it comes to coins. So that is a lot of times when people call and ask, they go, you know, what is the process, Scott? We got so much silver and we have gold coins and old jewelry for sale. And a lot of times I say, you know, just bring it in and we'll gladly just go through and sort through it. But if you have like a ton of dimes and quarters and half dollars, nowadays with the prices so high, it just goes by the weight, so we just throw it on the scale. When you really are talking numismatic value, now we're always looking to pay you more money for your items if it warrants getting paid more money for it. But like I mentioned, with silver prices and gold prices at, you know, not all-time highs, but they're darn near close to it, almost all numismatic

4-coin proof gold set. I know a lot of you listening right now have them, right? They're just a very popular item that the U.S. Mints put out, and they started putting them out in 1986, and they're a little bit more shiny. They're a proof, is what it's called, proof set, hence the name. So they're a little bit different strike than like a regular 1-ounce gold eagle, which is also known as a business strike. That's why sometimes if you're looking online and you see a graded coin, a gold eagle that says MS69 for a grade, and the other one will say PF, standing for proof 69 for a grade. Now, sometimes the proof 70s do have a very nice premium, specifically when it comes to gold buffaloes. But aside from the 1995 set, when it comes to gold eagles, there's not a whole lot of notability when it comes to price over the gold price. Now, as I mentioned, these 4-coin sets that many of you have, they contain 1.85 ounces of gold. Now, 1.85 ounces at $4,350 an ounce, it's approximately $8,050, if my math is correct this morning. Now, when gold was closer to $1,000 per ounce, that would have maybe, I don't know, when it was a 1,000, so it's $1,850 worth of gold there. The set would be about 3 to 5% over that. So you'd pay about $2,050, which is, you know, it's nothing to sneeze at. It's a premium. It's 5, 6, 7%. But people now come in and they think it's the same thing. And as of right now, that is simply not the case. These proofing, we would sell them to you when we have them in stock. Of course, everything is subject to what we have on our shelves. Those are selling for the spot price. It is 100% a buyer's market right now. It's 100% a great time. You know, a lot, just most people are selling. It's a great time to sell a chunk of your collection if you're looking to sell, because a lot of times people, you know, they bought this stuff in the 80s, and it's just time to move it. A lot of times you don't want to leave it to your kids or a widow. A lot of times they don't know what they have, and it's very easy if they bring it to the wrong place, they bring it to a hotel buyer, very easy to fleece somebody on items like this. Why? Well, this, as I mentioned, the Gold Eagle proof set, there's a $50 denomination. It says $50. It's a $50 gold coin. That's what it is. It's actual legal tender. So when people talk about all this legal tender gold a couple years ago, we signed it in Florida. Well, there, it's always been legal tender. It's just a matter of, do you want to bring a $50 gold eagle to a bank and have them deposit for $50? Or do you want to bring it into Park Shore Coin? Well, we'll give you $4,250, just 2 or 3% back of the spot price. That's the reality of it. So if people don't know what they are, and you pass it down to people that don't know they are, or they have a, you know, a neighbor, oh yeah, you got the $50 gold piece, I'll give you $2,000 for that. You'll fall out of your chair. You'll be like, well, I thought it was worth $50. Well, no, it's worth what an ounce of gold is worth. Same thing with silver flatware. Oh, you got some forks? Yeah, I'll give you $300. We'll have news for you. There has not been a complete set of sterling flatware that I have purchased in the last 7 months that did not exceed $3,000, okay? They all have exceeded $3,000 when they're a 12-piece setting. They got the 12 knives, maybe even a couple serving pieces. That's the reality of it, because it goes by weight, and that is the reality of it. Very, very expensive now. Much more money than when a lot of times when people bought them. But it is what it is, and it does not make a difference. You do not need to clean it first, which, you know, gets me back to the topic I was just talking about. You know, what to expect when you come in. You do not need an appointment. We're staffed where we'll be able to help you right away. The sterling flatware literally takes us 3 or 4 minutes to go through. Now we're assuming it's all one set. You know, some people bring in a whole hodgepodge of items, so we do have to go in and separate them. But if you wouldn't do that for us ahead of time, it will just save you time, and both of us time and anguish on our eyes from trying to ascertain which is silver and which is silver plate. And that also goes for, you know, conditioned of coins. If you see some coins that just look far superior in condition, you know, set those aside. But like I said, there really is not a whole lot of numismatic value when it comes to very good condition dimes, quarters, and half dollars. Now, the exception I would say would be dimes on the Mercury dime variety. And they made those up until the 1940s, and they started making them in 1916. Now, if you have the 1916 Denver Mercury dime, that one starts off at $700. But there are very few and far and in between.

0: So somebody brings us, let's say, $70 worth, which is 700 of them. We don't go through each individual one. And when we sell them, we don't go through each individual one. We simply send these off to refineries or sell them to customers, and we pull them out of a bucket, and here you go. We don't sit there and look at every single date, every single mint mark. That is something that you, as the consumer, you're going to want to do it. And then we will gladly pay you what it's worth. And that's the same thing when it comes to high condition coins. Now, there's some Mercury dimes. These are the very collectible dimes that were made before Roosevelt, and people bring them in. They think they're just worth a fortune because they look like they're beautiful. I mean, they are. They're absolutely gorgeous coins, beautiful design on them. And, you know, they're from 1920. They must be worth a lot. Well, that just because they're old does not necessarily mean they're worth a terrible lot of money. And that's a great lesson. If you don't take anything else away from this show ever again in the future, it's just because an item is old does not necessarily make it's valuable, right? There's Indian head cents from the 1890s that are worth 25 cents in poor, you know, and that's just an average condition. Now, like we talked about in the mantle, the card went from $2,000 to $2 million simply because it was graded a 9.5 compared to a 1.5 or a 1 or a 2. It is so important. Now, some Mercury dimes, for instance, we just sold at our last auction. Like I mentioned, we go on Whatnot. We do a live stream auction. You'll have to go to whatnot.com, and then you'll search Park Shore Coin, and then you'll be able to see our upcoming shows. A lot of times I only have one show up because we just do pop-up. We get with such a large following that we just like to do a pop-up when I have time, and then we do it. We start every item off at a dollar. Doesn't matter if it's a $5,000 item or a $5 item, which we don't even really sell $5 items. And the auctions last 20 seconds, right? We can even set the clock to 5 seconds and do sudden death where, like, literally it's 5 seconds and every time someone bids, it does not reset the clock. So it's just 5 seconds, boom, boom, boom, boom. Our auctions, we do about 15 to 20 second auctions, but every time somebody bids, it does reset the clock anywhere from 5 to 10 seconds. So these are quick, they're fast, and if you're, you know, looking to learn a thing or two about the coins that you have and what they go for, it's a really a great way to do it. We'll do 300-400 auctions in a 3-4-5 hour period, and a lot of times different items, large variety. There's just so many different silver and gold and platinum and just collectible items out there. Copper pennies, copper 1 cent, pardon me, never call it a penny. We won that war against the British. Otherwise, we would have a penny, which comes from a pfennig, but we have a cent. So always keep that in mind. We have a cent. But back to the Mercury dimes, you can have, like I said, they're graded from a scale of 1 to 70. You find yourself a Mercury dime in a mint state 67 or 68 that's like a 1916 Denver. It's worth tens of thousands of dollars, might even be in hundreds of thousands of dollars if you can get it a high enough grade. Where if you get one from the 1940s, it's only a $13 or $14 coin, okay? And it's the exact same coin, just different year. Like I mentioned, to get a coin graded from scale of 1 to 70 costs about $40 per coin. So you'll actually be in the red. You'll lose money if you actually grade a lot of coins. So a lot of times customers will come in. I'm not going to go through your whole collections and grade this, but a lot of times it's simply not worth grading a coin. It really takes a specific coin, especially the gold coins now. Unless you're going to get a grade of a mid-state 65 or higher, which is very, very hard to find, the coins are just worth the gold value, maybe even $100 more when it comes to like a St. Gaudens or a Liberty Head Gold. Now, these are the gold 20. Like I mentioned about getting fleeced out, if you don't know what you have and you pass these items down, these gold coins have a $20 denomination, a $10 denomination, a $5 denomination, a $2.5 denomination, and a $1 denomination. They stopped making them in 1933, but the $20 denomination has 0.96 ounces of pure gold. A $10 denomination gold coin, it has an Indian head on the front and or a classic head, Lady Liberty, on the front. Those have 0.48 ounces of actual gold. And then you also have the $5 gold. You have both the Indian and the Lady Liberty face. 0.24 ounces of gold. Again, 0.24 ounces of gold is worth about $1,000, where the face value of the coin is $5. So very important you know what you have. And more importantly, if you do plan on passing these down to grandkids or a wife or a husband, make sure they know. Bring them a business card from us. Do whatever you need to know, because a lot of people have no clue. And it happens every single week. We have people who fall over in their chair and they start crying. I mean, you can ask Todd. He sees it all the time. People bring in items they don't even think they're worth anything, and they end up leaving with $30,000, $40,000, $50,000. It happened just the other day with Guilders, all right? The old Gilden from the Netherlands. I don't think these are anything there. And by the way, the first three buckets of coins she pulled out had absolutely nothing in it. It was all post-1970. And then she just tossed this one and then tossed that one. And each one was worth about $20,000. And she almost fell out. And she, honestly, if I told her 10 bucks, she would have been, oh, that's, I'm thrilled. I have no idea what they are. Very important. You find someone who they not only know what they're doing, but they're very, very honest. And that's the only way to operate a business like this. And this is how Park Shore Coin has several hundred five-star reviews. We have the word of mouth. And if we were doing things not on the up and up, I don't think we would be allowed to be on our fifth year now on these airwaves. All right. It only takes one or two, you know, really nasty customers. And there's nasty people out there. There really are. There's people that try getting over on us. It happens. You know, Todd says it all the time. He's a former cop. 27 years, okay? Retired, did it the right way. And he's like, I just cannot believe how many, you know, how much fake items are out there. And, you know, he doesn't give people really the benefit of the doubt. He typically assumes that they know exactly what they had and they were trying to get over. Where I'm a little bit more lenient and I say, you know, maybe they didn't know. But you just, it's just really hard to know, right? Sometimes people will just add, you know, fake ones in. It's not pretty, okay? And they make a lot of fake items out there, so people do get duped. So sometimes, you know, you give them the benefit of the doubt, but you can't always have the benefit of the doubt. And that's just the reality of it. So, you know, if people are trying to do it to us, that's why I say you don't want to sell these items, you know, by yourself. It's too dangerous. Too much can go wrong. And you always want to specifically buy from a reputable dealer, because there's so many ways of doing counterfeiting, even on eBay, you know, and big websites like that. They're doing the best they can to do authentication, but it's very, very hard. And, you know, you can go on there at any given time. And even me as a dealer knows what, you know, counterfeit Silver Eagles look like. You know, they're on there and people are charging what the cost is for a normal one. And then more importantly, like we were just talking about that four coin Gold Eagle proof set, this happened a couple of years ago. You know, I talk about the story from time to time, and just to keep the math simple, there was about $4,000 worth of gold and the four coin set at the time when I was dealing with this customer, and they had about 10 of them. And they sold me about three or four of them. You know, it was $4,000. I probably took 3 or 4% off the top, so they probably got $38.50 for it. And then they called back and they said, well, we're going to hold on to the other ones, and or we're just going to sell them ourselves on eBay because we see that people are, well, here's the two parts of it. They say, well, we see people are selling them on eBay for $4,400, which was true. People were paying $4,400, but they were just asking $4,400. You have to look at what completed auctions are. Just like when you're running a comp for a house, it doesn't matter if the whole neighborhood's asking all these crazy prices for the house. You have to look at the ones that actually sold, where the hammer hit, where people actually went to the table and struck a deal. And they said, okay, well, we'll pay you that for it. On eBay, they make it quite easy. You just hit completed items, sold items, and it'll bring it up. It'll be highlighted in green, and then you'll see what they actually sell for. But this individual, you know, they then didn't realize that they take 12%. Now, 12% of $4,000, you're talking $500, somewhere right around there. So they weren't taking into consideration that you get more pay, you get paid more just by walking it in here and then walking out with cash or a check. And then if you're any seller on these websites, you don't get paid out until the person on the other side is satisfied. And when I tell you the horror stories of not only things getting lost in the mail, but on the other end, the buyer doing what's known as a switcheroo, or saying, oh, only three of the coins arrived. Well, when they're the credit card holder, they're always going to be the ones that win that battle. The seller, the onus is always on you. They're always going to say, well, there's, you know, the buyer, you know, open it up and there's only three coins, so we're going to refund them or whatever. There was only one coin or all the coins were gone. That never will happen when you walk into, you know, Park Shore Coin. You're simply walking out. There's no risk, risk of ruin. And these things happen, especially if you're a new seller on there. People prey on new sellers because they know eBay's not going to give. They don't even give us the benefit of the doubt who've been in business 7 years, okay, with thousands of reviews and good transactions. And I know a lot of dealers as well. They just simply do not get. They just assume we can eat it and it's part of doing business. And they always want to make the buyer happy. That's the truth of it all. So not only did this individual net less, but they just, you know, they allowed a little bit of, you know, again, a lot of people in the industry take advantage of people they don't know. So people think they're always being taken advantage of no matter what. So they go on, they say, oh, sold for $4,400. And by the way, if I give you $3,900 on an item that sells for $4,000, that's not a lowball offer by any stretch of the imagination. But the point of being, we would sell that item. If it's $4,400 on eBay and then we're only going to net $4,000 after fees, we'll sell it in store for $4,100, $4,200, right? Wholesale prices to you if you're buying, and darn near it if you're selling as well. We do a large volume now, so we are able to do that. And a lot of it is thanks to this radio show, but a lot of it is thanks to the word of mouth. Because like I said, you can talk the talk all you want and get on here, say this or that. But until the rubber meets the road and you show people, you know, what you're about, and that you're, you know, you're going to do it in a fair, professional, safe manner. It's a beautiful office. It's a great store here off of Immokalee Road and Interstate 75. I'm open 6 days a week, and that's why, you know, you don't need to make an appointment to come in and see us. Being open 6 days a week alleviates any line that would happen. Now, if you have a five bucket collection, sure, bring it on in, sit down. But if somebody comes in with one or two coins, I'm going to ask them, or Todd's going to ask them, hey, you know, what do you have? Okay, let's, oh, Flatware says, sure, we'll go through that real quick. And then you'll sit there a couple minutes, you'll have a soda, watch some television, and we'll move on and help you in a timely manner, no doubt about it. But we keep the line moving. A lot of times people say, you're almost too fast. Well, I know this stuff, I like the back of my hand. And I, like I say, I can sit here and pretend I'm, you know, taking my, you know, takes me 4 minutes on each coin. But I know the stuff, like I said, it's like second nature at this point. So I can get through it rather quickly. And that's why I say a lot of times you just have to bring the items in. Not a whole lot of prep work needed on your end. But like I said, if you can separate the 10 karat gold, 14 karat gold, if you, you know, if you can see them with a magnifying glass, I mean, even so, we always will do acid tests. Like I said, the stamps, they're only stamps. They don't mean a whole lot. Sure, it's usually a good sign, but I've seen 18 karat stamps on gold that test as 10 or 14 karat. I've seen 22 karat stamps where that's not gold. The best tool you can use for first level primary testing is a very strong magnet. If gold or silver sticks to the magnet, it's not gold or silver. So that's always a great way if you're going through stuff and you want to start separating the costume jewelry and save some time while you're here. That is going to be the best way to do it, just with a very strong magnet. Usually the ones from the pizza shop that you have on the refrigerator, not that great when it comes to that, but maybe sometimes it'll work, because if it moves it a little bit, you'll know it's not gold. But that's what I'm here for. Happy to go through your stuff. We even, if you find it, you're lucky enough, we offer a $5 coupon in some of our advertising campaigns just to bring your items in for a free evaluation. You know, we've maintained that. Like I said, we want you to know what you have. That's the first step when you walk into our doors. We're not there to try to gauge your knowledge of what you have. I assume a couple things. I assume you know exactly what you have, and I assume you have no idea what you have. So you bring me in that $20 gold coin. I say, all right, ma'am, you have a $20 gold piece that contains 0.96 ounces. Now, today, the refineries are offering me $4,150 for this coin. I will pay you $4,000 or $4,050 for it. If you want to buy one, I have one right over there in our counter. You can have it for the gold price for whatever, $4,350, and you multiply that times 0.96, and maybe, depending on the condition, we'll add $25 or $50. But that's it. That's the end of the story. We have a buy, a sell, and that's it. We got our price sheet. Make it very simple. And you just, like I said, we got display cases full of all the items that you're looking to sell. And when it comes to jewelry, the same thing. You're pretty much just paying the gold price plus a little bit more. And then, of course, the sales tax, right? Where you're not going to be able to find gold, rope, chains, rings for almost usually double. Right, 35% minimum markup over the gold price. But even a lot of times, these jewelry stores, they have to pay 25 to 30% over the gold price just to get the item. So it's getting ugly out there, especially with these very high prices. So like I say all the time on here, why buy new when used will do? There comes no better example than jewelry, coins, and collectibles. Just like a car, but it's not where those cars, they lose value the minute you walk out the door, right? You take it off the lot. Here, the stuff goes up half the time. Usually when I sell a bunch of silver or gold, it goes up 2% the next day. But hey, that's how it goes. That's the nature of the business, and that's what we're here to do. We're here to treat you fairly. 6 years, 7 years or so, five on these airways. We thank each and every one of you who do tune in. You come in and say, Scott, great show today. Scott, terrible show today. You had no energy. Pick it up. Well, they don't really say that. We try to do it. We try to stay caffeinated. Nonetheless, thanks for listening. 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And catch you next week.
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4: Hello there. I'm Mark Robbins. The second Saturday of the college football season provided a whole lot of excitement, like in Austin, Texas, as fourth-ranked Texas, the Longhorns, scoring three fourth-quarter touchdowns to rally and stun number one Ohio State. Buckeyes head coach Ryan Day says it's back to the drawing board.
5: It can come down to one play, and you know we weren't able to make that play in the fourth quarter. And as coaches, you know, we weren't able to put them, I guess, in enough situations to make those plays. So we got to figure out how to do a better job of that, because ultimately, you know, as coaches, we got to own everything. And we're going to do that coming out of this game. And certainly starts with me and goes to the coordinators and down to the position coaches. But yeah, we're going to have to go back, and it's going to be painful and frustrating. But, you know, that's our job.
4: Ohio State head coach Ryan Day talking about the 24-23 loss to number four, Texas. The upset of the day, Oklahoma State over sixth-ranked Oregon, 39-31. And how about Michigan hanging on at home against 11th-ranked Oklahoma, Not exactly a thing of beauty, 17-10, according to ESPN senior college football writer Heather Denich.
6: Neither of these teams looked really great, and it was good for Michigan because they wanted to rewrite the narrative, and they needed this win really bad after everything that happened last week. But reality is they have no passing game. Oklahoma has no running game. Between the two of them, they had a gazillion penalties. There were fumbles left and right.
4: That's Heather Denich. Earlier here on ESPN Radio's Game Day.
7: Hey, it's Michelle Smallman, and coming up Monday, Patrick Mahomes is officially back and ready to quiet all the doubters. So will his revenge tour start Monday night against the Broncos? It's on Sportsmanlike, 6 a.m. Eastern, right here on ESPN Radio, ESPN2, and ESPNU.

0: over on Monday night. All right.
1: It's a tough defense, too.
0: It's a very tough defense. Again, you go back and look at when the Broncos have won their Super Bowls, it really wasn't going back to Elway being amazing. It was a defense that and running the ball really well. Same thing with Peyton Manning when he won his. And Bo Nix damn near was able to go down that route because it was the Broncos' defense, not so much as the offensive juggernaut.
1: But again, the question there is, Bo Nix good enough? He's got to go prove it. He's coming back. He's coming off injury, right? It was ankle or foot, whatever it was, at the end of last year. He's got to come back. He's got to play at a high level. He's got to prove he's a good enough quarterback where they can ultimately get to that next level, where they can make a Super Bowl, they can win a Super Bowl. Because if you talk to – you ask people who's going to make the Super Bowl, how many people are picking the Broncos? Not a lot, and it's because they don't ultimately believe in Bo Nix.
0: You have to prove it, and we get that proof of concept coming up a little bit later today and only a couple of hours until kickoff on this fine Sunday. We get our final thoughts on a wild week two of college football and who had the best and the worst week ever here on ESPN Radio.
2: 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Malik Willis leads the Miami Dolphins into Las Vegas to face Kirk Cousins and the Raiders.
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0: about noise anymore, right? Mm-hmm. And he's a good player, but it's just it wears you out after a while. You're always, when the game's over, you as the head coach, you know, you're always talking about him. Yeah. Rather than talking about the game, how he acted on the sideline, how he did this. It's just so much drama there right now. He's gone.
1: Okay. There's no question. Jalen Hurts, QB1, going to win the
2: team. I got it.
1: Coach, let's talk about QB3.
2: Okay.
1: Falcons, Steelers, it's Cooper Rush.
2: Count it in or you count me in?
1: In Pittsburgh, taking on the Steelers. What is it like to prepare a third-string quarterback to not just start the season, but to just start a game against a really good defense on short notice?
0: It's a little bit scary.
1: Okay.
0: In the fact that, you know, look, I lived it.
1: Yeah.
0: I lived this life.
1: Yeah.
0: When you look at it, you go, oh. It's easy to say, well, you got to lean on the running game. Yeah, you got to lean on the running game. There ain't no doubt about that.
1: Fortunately, they have a really good one, Bijan Robinson.
0: They got it, and you got to look at the tight end, right?
1: Yeah.
0: And
1: you
0: got to tell the quarterback, hey, man, you don't have to win the game. Just don't lose the game. Sure. Don't lose the game. And you want to get him through the first couples of series with the ball. And you go walk in your defensive room and say, hey, look, man, we got to help this guy.
1: Yeah.
0: We got to help him now, guys. Sure. You know, he going to throw one to the bad guys, but we got to help this guy.
3: Hopefully it's just one. Hopefully it's just one.
0: Just one.
3: But they do have the weapons, to your point. They got Bijan. They got Kyle Pitts. They got Drake London.
0: Drake London.
3: Zachariah Branch. Like, there is talent. There is speed. And at least it's not his first rodeo. He's filled
0: That's
3: in
0: right.
3: fairly well in the past with the Cowboys. Herm Edwards, we appreciate the time, man. Thank you. Where were people going to see you next? Noon Eastern, it sounds like?
0: Yeah, and then I got a little ABC news, I guess.
1: Oh, just a little ABC.
3: Oh, okay.
1: Just a little ABC. Just something light.
0: I did a good morning America already.
1: Just a little good morning America.
0: That's what we do.
3: Just what we do. Entertaining the country. That's
0: what we do.
3: He's Network Herm Edwards. That's his nickname. Thank you, Coach. We appreciate it. Cooper Rush. Thank you. Listen, just because he's been tabbed to start doesn't mean he's 100%. He's feeling back spasms, but he is going to suit up for the Falcons and start at quarterback. We're going to dive into that matchup with the Steelers. He's Gary Strisky. I'm Randy Scott. Countdown to kickoff on ESPN Radio and the ESPN app.
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0: contend and keep it within 4.5 because it is too wide for a divisional game in which the favorite, we just mentioned AJ Brown earlier, they no longer have them on the Eagles. You're installing a new offense. The Eagles won 11 games last season. 8 of those games were decided by one possession. And now your defense repeatedly protected an offense that struggled to pull away. What do you think Jaden Daniels is going to do? He's going to run up and down that field, and he's going to make plays on his own. He has the abilities. They have the weapons. 4.5. I don't necessarily believe, actually, this is the part of betting. I don't necessarily believe that the Commanders will, in fact, come out with the outright win. But losing by a field goal is definitely in the cards.
1: All right, listen, the Eagles have had their number for sure, but Washington's been pesky when Jaden Daniels has been healthy. Pam Maldonado, hella cool getting to talk to you for a little bit. We appreciate it as always.
2: Shout out a fellow millennial.
1: Let's go. A fella hella is what we're talking
2: about. A hella fella.
1: That's exactly it. Pam, again, joining us as all guests do. 888-SAY-ESPN, 888-729-3776. Although, listen, if you're family, you're never a guest. True. You know what I'm saying? We're going to hear from Adam Schefter on the very latest on Myles Garrett's injury as the Rams face a reckoning early on in this season where people were talking about going 17-0. He's Gary Strisky. I'm Randy Scott. It's Countdown to Kickoff on ESPN Radio and the ESPN app.
3: 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Tatis Jr. and the San Diego Padres continue to fight for a wild card berth when they travel to San Francisco to face the Giants. 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

0: Come on, man. Mike Tannenbaum. Week, you know where to find us.
1: Thank you so much. Mike was just like, hey, can I come on with you guys? We're like, yes, this is our
0: Mike
1: guy.
0: Mike T's the absolute
1: fraud
0: man.
1: Or laud. And we have that. What day of the week? Is it Tuesday?
0: Do we have no Tuesday's Overreaction Tuesday.
1: Overreaction.
0: It's either
1: Tuesday.
0: Monday or Tuesdays that we have fraud or laud.
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8: Peak season. A wave in the Atlantic. A disturbance in the Caribbean. A storm in the Gulf. Not every system threatens Southwest Florida, but every system gets watched by Wink meteorologists who live here, who've ridden out the same storms you have. Every advisory, every shift in the track, every hour it matters. When the tropics turn, turn to Wink. Wink News, the Weather Authority.
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0: Falcons have players, and they've got talent there. It's just a matter of putting it all together, the quarterback, the organization, all that stuff. How much they even want to do. So we'll you know, are they trying to lose games for a Darian Mensah, CJ Carr, Arch Manning, especially after last night's comeback there? We'll see how it all goes. Mike, bad news. The Jets lost 2 yards and went 3 and out on the next drive. So the Super Bowl is on hold for 1 second. Oh, Deshaun Watson just got strip sacked.
1: Oh, my goodness.
2: Yes. Yeah, by Trayvon Walker. So it's now 4th and 18. It's 4th and 18 at the end of the first quarter here. And the Browns, so far, Deshaun Watson's 3 of 5 for 24 yards. And total yards so far, guys, in the game is 138 for Jacksonville, 28 for Cleveland.
0: Sounder.
1: So, Mike, how?
0: Real quick, Sounder in Carolina.
3: Please. Bears at Panthers.
0: DeAndre Swift, 1 yard touchdown run. We already said it. The big play here was the Caleb Williams to Rome Odunze 47 yard connection. This offense looks so darn explosive early, Drew Butler.
1: Yeah, they really do. DeAndre Swift signed a massive contract extension this past week. He finds the end zone, of course. He's a University of Georgia product. But Rome Odunze, I believe, was on the injury report heading into this game. I don't think it was a certainty that he was going to play healthy enough to get out there. You got to think that gives Caleb Williams so much confidence to be able to launch the ball down the field, which will, of course, open up the run game and create opportunities for Caleb to extend the play on his feet. But the Bears, in second year of Ben Johnson, guys, I just think that they're a team, yes, a popular regression pick after winning the NFC North a year ago. But in that second year of Ben Johnson, I think this offense is a lot more comfortable.
0: I mean, Mike, the thing for me is I don't think the defense is going to be very good. I already talked about it. The pass rush just isn't there. They just don't have the guys in the front seven. But if you outscore everybody, you can win a bunch of games still. I don't know if you can win in L.A. in February, but you can win a whole lot of games with an explosive offense.
2: You know, Kev, like we've talked a lot about the Bengals and the Cowboys being better on defense, and the Bears may be the 2026 version of the 2025 Cowboys and Bengals, where they're just going to have to outscore, you know, teams because, again, when you're missing what you're missing in the secondary and you can't complement it with a good pass rush, I agree. I just don't know how they're going to stop people. What's interesting is, here's where my mind goes, guys. Like, when Dave Canales is, you know, your chief operating officer and your play caller, does he want to now slow the game down on offense? I know Brad Idzik's the OC, but, like, do they have a better chance of trying to win this game? Obviously, they can't stop the Bear offense right now. I wonder if they try to make this more of a Chuba Hubbard game.
0: Interesting. 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Coming up next.
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0: guy that was like he balled out when he had his opportunities. Mm-hmm. And I'm looking forward to seeing what he can do with a young group. He's super positive, great leader. You talk about all these captains, man. All these, you know, I look at these guys. I always say this, man. It's like all these guys at some point in their lives, definitely in high school, probably half of them in college, were captains anyways. Mm-hmm. So when you get the right guys being captains, you know, especially when you've got your quarterback, your QB1, the most important position in sports, not football only, in sports, when he's one of your captains and the team had voted on that, that tells you what type of leader he is. So you got a guy that's got athleticism. You got a guy that's really good with everybody in the locker room. You got a guy that, you know, that is a good leader. And you got a guy that can ball, man, and everybody loves him. I saw him like during the preseason when he played the one series and that was it. Mm-hmm. You saw how involved he was, you know. So I'm looking forward to see how he handles things. Now, we haven't gotten anything adverse yet, so we'll see what happens when things go down like that. But we know we've got a guy that's a baller, and I think that's the best thing. The fact that they went and got this guy tells me they feel that way. And like you're saying between, you know, during the break, if he goes out there and plays well, man, we can look elsewhere for other positions of need, and that could be huge for us.
1: I think it's a huge factor. As John Eric Sullivan said, the wins and losses this season will not always be on the scoreboard. We're going to try to win every game. I'm going to try to win every rep, but some of the things you got to see beyond the scoreboard, and if Malik Willis is the answer at quarterback, boy, oh boy, OJ, from a draft to free agency, it would open up a lot of different things. Yeah. We start, anyway, to find out today. Talked about all those rookies. Many of them are in the lineup. Even more of them are going to play in the opener. We'll hear from the Dolphins rookies when we come back. It's the Fins and Raiders coming up from Vegas. You're listening to the Baptist Health Miami Dolphins pregame show, and this is Miami Dolphins
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6: This fall on Fox Florida, nobody's in control. 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One floor, one wrong move. 99 people trying not to be number 99. And somebody has to control this. Best Medicine, DOC. The floor, 99 to beat. Animal control, doctors, competitors, animals. Nobody's got this. This fall, Fox Florida.
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0: it's always about getting better. If you deem something not good enough, then you have to address it. It's my job to make sure that we are as competitive as we can be in the moment, given the circumstances. And if we sit on our hands so that it's comfortable, then I'm not doing my job as a general manager. I understand the question, but you know, we are where we are. You guys understand the circumstances and the things that we had to do. You know, a unique spot. We had to do some things in the spring that are, you know, unprecedented, and so there's cause and effect to everything you do. But my job is to make sure that we keep getting better, and I feel like we've done the best that we can in the situation we are in.
1: He is all ball all the time. He is new Dolphins general manager, John Eric Sullivan, 23rd NFL season. He started in Green Bay as a scouting intern in 03, been there ever since. 16 of his 22 years in Green Bay, they made the playoffs. They won the division half the time, did win a Super Bowl. The things he's talking about is, we're back here on the Baptist Health Miami Dolphins pregame show, Steve Goldstein, O.J. McDuffie. He's talking about that dead cap space. He's right. Talking about all the moves they had to make. They got $180 million on the payroll that is not on the roster. So they're all about getting better all the time. And O.J., to the point of what he just talked about, there was one NFL general manager in Austin last night for Ohio State against Texas college football. It was John Eric Sullivan.
2: There you go. There you go, man. And that, you know, and it makes you're right. He is all ball. It's so funny because, you know, we work alongside with, you know, and Nolan always, you know, is always, you know, helping us work around, you know, coaches and interviews and everything else. And does everything, you know. But when you try to get Sully, you better be able to fit into his little schedule, because he's got a routine that's second to none. He's going to be doing this and that. He's always on the grind. And I love that, man. He is all ball. And this is his opportunity to do that. And you're going to see, like, I knew Goldie when I was playing. There were a lot of times, every single Tuesday, there were some guys out there working out. You know, it could be any position. It could be D-line, O-line, wide receiver. Sometimes our wide receivers be sitting in the meeting room. We see guys out there running routes. Like, uh-oh, who's in trouble here? Whose job is in trouble here? Or in jeopardy? And so I know he's always going to be looking for ways to boost this roster. He's working with, you know, he's you know, behind the eight ball with the salary cap situation right now. But man, is he loves what he does. And I think it's refreshing. Not to say that, you know, a former GM wasn't out there grinding like that, but of 32 teams, only one went to that game.
1: Yeah.
2: Come on, man. They also found a way to get to that game right there. Cause there's a lot of guys on both of those rosters that will be on NFL teams and probably draft in the first or second round next year.
1: Now, Sullivan, you know, there's a Dolphin tie there. His dad, Jerry, was wide receiver coach for the Dolphins in 04. You know, I had a chance to talk to Sullivan during training camp, and I asked him about, hey, you know, your dad's probably told you like a million things, right? You learn a lot from him over all these years. Is there one that stands out? And O.J., without even hesitation, said the thing that stands out, you win with people. You got to have talent, but if you don't have the right people, the right culture of competing every day, you got no shot. I thought it was a great thing great for Dolphins fans to hear that from the guy in charge.
2: Bro, the winning teams always have that. They really do. You know, talent always is important, obviously. That's what all the leagues are about, you know. But when you've got guys that go out there and they want to bust their tail for the team, they want to do their job, they want, you know, you see some of the greatest teams that didn't have as many flashes. Look at New England. New England, when they were doing their thing, Tom Brady did with all kinds of receivers and you know, all the kind of guys that you didn't know until you only knew about them because they were going to Super Bowls over and over again. You really do have to have the right guys out there, Golden. You have guys that have to buy in, and they're going to go out there and work hard, or they will be replaced with this regime. There's the only loyalty these guys might have to anybody on this football team, probably the guys they paid in free agency. I mean, extended Malik Willis, maybe some of the rookies they drafted. The rest of them, they better be ready to ball out, man, because, you know, they will find people to replace you if you don't go out there and do your job. And I think that's the most important thing. Guys out there doing their job. If everybody does their job, if everybody goes out there and wins their one-on-ones or wins the majority of their one-on-ones, you're going to win football games.
1: 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Do yourself a favor and upgrade today with USA. So, hot, steamy in Vegas, but it's meaningless because there's a roof for this game at Allegiant Stadium. Nice job by them when they built it. The dome have any effect for you in this game? Anybody have an advantage, whether it's players or a team, anything like that?
2: No, definitely not. Controlled environment, you know, you got no wind in there. It should be like, you know, going into bubble here. You know, those guys should be, I hope they just practice in the bubble the whole time. You know, because you're not going to worry about the elements like you would if we were having a home game and you got to get ready for the elements. So I think it's but the fact that, though, you got to get out there early, especially for me. Like when I was catching kickoffs and punts, you got to see the background. You got to be able to see the ball, you know, where those guys have already seen it, you know, playing for the Raiders. For us, and as wide receivers, you know, you're coming out of a cut, you know, when you're on the 30 or the 40, you're running the out cut. Are there lights coming through any of the blind or in the window panes or things like that? Things that they're already used to. You get out there early enough to get that out and figure all those things out.
1: Well, I'm sure Malik Washington is taking the young rookie Kevin Coleman out there with him right now.
2: Right now.
1: Malik is the returner, and Kevin Coleman, fifth round pick out of Missouri, the backup. And of course, you have the two rookie wide receivers that we've talked about a lot, Caleb Douglas and Chris Bell as well. Let's get to the Dolphins' defensive line, a position we haven't discussed yet, OJ. You know, you've got the three guys. You got Sealer. You've got Biggers. You got a, as Jeff Heffley likes to say, a violent football player in a good way in Jordan Phillips. And then you got those edges. You mentioned Uche. You mentioned Chop Robinson. I'm guessing Robert Beal and Cleveland Farrell, you know, get some reps today as well. What do you make of that whole unit? And can Jeff Heffley's defensive scheme, you know, kind of move those guys around and make them more effective?
2: Yeah, I'm really counting on Phillips and Sealer and Biggers and all those guys on the inside to keep Rodriguez and Jordan Brooks clean. If they can keep those guys clean for the most part, that's going to be huge for us. That's going to be the guys that are going to be able to get Ashton Dempsey to the ground, keep him in the box, you know, be able to go out there and make some tackles. So keeping, and then how about if we get a little, we don't have to have a lot of sacks, but how about a little pressure from the guys, from the big guys to get in his lap? We already talked about Kirk Cousins going to be right there every single time he drops back. He's not going anywhere. So get in his lap, make it tough on him. So I think these big guys, especially the ones coming in their second year, they got to make that leap too. We talked about Chop making it in his third year. These other big guys got to make it in their second year, and I'm looking forward to seeing if they can be difference makers too within this new scheme that Coach Heffley has.
1: Yeah, interesting. They didn't draft him. They were drafted last year, but right. Jeff Heffley and the coaches, they seem to be big fans of both Zeke Biggers and Jordan Phillips. Right. So we'll see what they can do today. It's the Dolphins and the Raiders coming up. We're about 55-0 minutes away from kickoff. We'll get Jermon Bushrod, who hosts the Dolphins postgame show with Travis Wingfield, involved when we come back.
2: It's going to be interesting.
1: It's Juice and Jermon.
2: It's going to be interesting.
1: And it's coming up next. This is Miami Dolphins football.
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13: Can I have a price check on aisle... ma'am?
14: Yeah.
13: Don't look down, but there's a giant python wrapped around your leg.
14: Oh, yeah, I know. It's probably nothing.
13: Nothing? Shouldn't I don't know, like, call someone?
14: No, I don't have the time. I'm late as it is. If it keeps up, I haven't looked at.
13: Are you sure? That's a pretty big snake.
14: No, I'm fine. Thank you, though. You're very sweet.
15: You wouldn't ignore this, so why ignore the signs of a stroke? If you or someone you know suddenly experiences numbness of the face, arm, or leg, or sudden trouble speaking, seeing, or walking, don't wait to get help. Call 911 right away, because time lost

0: It's like your golf swing, Goldie. You know, your golf swing is past being able to be corrected. You know, it's already like it is what it is right now.
1: You know, the segment is called Juice and German. It's not about me, OJ. Exactly. I don't know how it gets to me.
0: It is what it is right now. Come on, man. You got some guys that are young and impressionable right now that are going to be playing on this football team. So it's going to be great to see these guys go from their old schemes to their new schemes and not have the old bad habits that they might have had, like some of the veteran guys might have coming from, you know, professional teams down. So I do look forward to seeing how Half and that defense are going to react with so many young guys, but he's such a great defensive mind, how he puts those guys in position to be successful. And that's going to be the key. That's going to really be the key to be able to hold it down while our offense figures out what they're going to do. That defensive side of the football is going to be very important today.
1: Let's get to your position, wide receiver. What do you make of these wide receivers? You got Malik Washington, then you got those three rookies.
0: I love Malik, of course. You know, Malik, he reminds me of myself, inside the slot, willing to block, get his nose dirty and things like that. But I love these young guys and how they've just taken the reins. You know, they're pushing veterans out. Tolbert's inactive today. Tutu gets traded. You know, they forced all that. They forced the hand of the Miami Dolphins brass to do those certain things because they've been out there so thoroughly playing that they had the opportunity to go ahead and put these young guys in. And we talked about this too. We want the young guys to go out there and show what they have to do now so we figure out what we have to do moving in 2027. But they actually went out there and put in that work. To see Chris Bell come back as fast as he did and go out there and put that work in like he did, I'm just super impressed by that. And, of course, Caleb Douglas was special all preseason long. They're going to see some new things today. They better be ready. Like I said, they better be ready for some new things because these guys, defensive teams, professional teams, they're going to show them things that are way different than what they saw at the college level. So just be ready.
1: All right, Jermon, how about your position? You talked a little bit about it with Proctor, but overall as an offensive line.
2: I think this unit probably has the most eyes on them probably year in and year out. I mean, let's just be real. But then when you have the new regime, you have some young guys, and then, you know, you plug a guy like Proctor in, you want to see your leaders play like leaders, right? Patrick Paul, Aaron mm-hmm. Brewer, Jonah Savianaya has a lot to prove. They moved him from left to right in his more comfortable position. You want to see how these guys gel together, right? You don't want to see guys, you know, not utilizing the techniques that they need to have, not really playing together, right? The thing about offensive line play is, yeah, you are playing one specific position, but it's five guys that has to work as one. And the metaphor that I love to use is gears. You know, when you have gears grinding, or however your car is running, like everything has to work properly. And if it's not working properly, then the offense is going to stall. If you have, you know, too many issues like we've had in the past, it's going to stall. And this is the time, right, where this team is young, while you have this new leadership coming in, for this offensive line to say, hey, we're going to take some leadership. We're going to take it upon ourselves to say, we're going to come out and play a physical brand of football, establishing a new line of scrimmage, just being tough up front. And the beautiful thing about it is you have a mobile quarterback back mm-hmm. there, a guy who has a good arm, and he's not scared to run. He's not shy to go out and utilize his athletic ability in a way that's going to be really successful for this team. I just want to see this team grow. You know, I don't want to see them. I don't want to see this unit play like they're young. Yeah. I want this unit to take this opportunity to say, hey, you can lean on us. Run game, you can lean on us. Mm-hmm. Quarterback, we got you. We're going to give you the time that you need to make your reads, Malik, so that you can push the ball down the field. I just think it's a big moment, you know, for all those guys who are coming back. And you put in this extreme athlete in Caden Proctor, and I just want to see it all gel together. You know, it's our time. You
1: yeah,
2: know?
1: 100%.
2: You know, we've definitely taken the lumps, but again, when you have a young team, there's some things that you're going to have to deal with, but you got to be able to overcome it. And I just think the offensive line is just one of those units that you got to be able to lean on.
1: Great stuff, fellas. Did you dig into the Huey Magoo's chicken out there yet?
2: I saw it. I pulled it back a little. I just wanted to make sure Juice and you guys didn't eat everything, because I definitely didn't eat any lunch. So I want to make sure I get a little something.
1: That's the pregame show food. Yeah. That's
2: it. Right. So we got something else coming? Do we have something else coming?
1: Hey, man. If you got a credit card, you got something else coming. Jermon, we'll look for you, hear from you in the postgame show. Thanks so much for joining us in the pregame. Our NFL picks are brought to you by Huey Magoo's. That is coming up next as we close in on kickoff with 25 minutes away from the first game of the season. The Dolphins and the Raiders. This is Miami Dolphins football.
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4: Peak season. A wave in the Atlantic. A disturbance in the Caribbean. A storm in the Gulf. Not every system threatens Southwest Florida, but every system gets watched by Wink meteorologists who live here, who've ridden out the same storms you have. Every advisory, every shift in the track, every hour it matters. When the tropics turn, turn to Wink. Wink News, the Weather Authority.
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13: 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And the Ravens 38-23 over the Colts.
1: All right, and the Buffalo Bills with 5 minutes left are down 31-30 in Houston. Ooh. How about that? Could the Dolphins, with a win, and the Jets be atop the AFC East after week one with the Bills and Patriots
0: Saying
1: looking
0: there's
1: up?
0: A chance.
1: All right, we'll see. This is the Miami Dolphins Baptist Health pregame show. Baptist Health is the official medical team of the Miami Dolphins. It is time for the Huey Magoo's Chicken Tender Picks of the Week. It's brought to you by Huey Magoo's, the filet mignon of chicken. It was delicious.
0: So good.
1: And there's still some left for the postgame show.
14: Ooh, so I'm trying to save my appetite during the game. I'm going to be pounding that.
0: We dipped into that way more than we thought we would, man.
1: So well, I knew I would.
0: Yeah, I know.
1: I was
0: going to be struggling.
1: I was early from the Yom Kippur fast. I went with the fast on Rosh Hashanah because I knew we were getting food, man. I haven't eaten since yesterday.
0: Okay. You did come in awfully early today, Goldie.
14: He knew there was food here, OJ. That's why you showed up.
1: The filet mignon of chicken. What do you want?
14: All right, we got four games on the schedule, fellas. A couple of 4 o'clock games. We're going to start with Green Bay.
1: Well, hang on. First of all, did I really lose OJ by one game last year?
14: Yeah, I have the paperwork here.
1: That's crazy.
0: Well, you know, I got out to that big league, just coasted home, man. You know what I mean?
14: OJ was 24-24 over the season. Damn. So we're celebrating a .500 record.
0: Hey.
1: And we were all under.
14: You were 23-25, and I was 21-27.
0: Championships are championships, Will.
14: That's true.
0: You know what I mean? I got the ring, man. You know, it's so crazy. You know, everybody wants to talk about my schedule. You know how light my schedule was, and yeah. I still got the dub, bro. Just give it to me.
14: Win's a win.
1: 500.
14: Right. Juice wins. So this week, we got four games. Green Bay at Minnesota is the first one we're going with. I'm taking the Packers in Minnesota.
1: Wow.
14: Everybody forgets about Kyler Murray. Everybody thinks, you know, that he's going to be a great player in Minnesota with the change of scenery and everything, but I remember when he played in Arizona.
1: Yeah.
14: And all those issues he had with the Cardinals. Well, I'm going with Green.
1: Jeff Hafley's gone, not running that defense, took Sean Duggan with him. I'm going with Minnesota at home. How's that sound?
14: All right, that's you.
0: I got Minnesota as well.
1: Wow.
0: That's right. That's right. Right.
14: I'm going to take an early lead on that one.
1: All right. Ooh, talking trash. Week one.
14: 4 o'clock game. We got the Commanders at the Eagles. I'll take the home team in that one.
1: Yeah, hard to pick against Philly. You know, I know Jaden Daniels is back, but Eagles at home got a lot. I think it's a close game, though.
0: You know, I was at that field yesterday. Big Dom was out there in the stands taking a lot of pictures, you know, with the Penn State fans. He's not focused today. If Big Dom isn't focused, I'm going with the Commanders in this situation.
1: Wow, okay. I like it.
14: Sunday Night Football, we got the Cowboys at your G-Men, Goldie. I'm going to take the G-Men in that one.
1: Yeah, John Harbaugh, 12-6 in his career in openers. The Cowboys absolutely pound the Giants historically, but it's the Big Blue tonight. New era, Jackson Dart, John Harbaugh.
0: You like that, huh?
1: I'm going with the Giants.
0: Look at my favorite childhood team, then, man. I'm going with the Cowboys Scottable. Here. Ooh. Give me the Cowboys with those wide receivers that are so dynamic. Dak still got something to prove. It could be a high-scoring thing, but the Cowboys can actually go blow for blow with anybody right now.
14: Final game we got tomorrow night, Denver at Kansas City. I'm not buying the Chiefs this year. I'm taking Denver on the road.
1: Are you really? Well, I think that's the most intriguing game of the week to me.
0: Right.
1: You know, like the Broncos think they should have gone to the Super Bowl if Bo Nix wasn't hurt. They feel they would have beaten the Patriots. Yep. Well, injuries happen. I'm thinking Patrick Mahomes is all the way back. But as you said, OJ, about, you know, preseason and with the Dolphins, you know, this is really where it starts. We really don't know. I think it's going to be a dogfight, but I'm going with the Chefs.
0: Ooh.
1: Kansas City. Give me Andy Reid and Patrick Mahomes and Mrs. Swift.
0: Yeah, it's going to be about these quarterbacks and which one's going to respond. You know, Bo Nix being back, it's a great matchup. It really is. You got two great head coaches, two quarterbacks that have something to prove here after injuries. I'm going with the Chiefs.
1: Yeah, you got to. I mean, there's no bad blood. It's just a love story. So it's Travis Kelce. You want me to drop any more Taylor Swift
14: Keep going,
1: puns?
14: Goldie.
1: Nah,
14: Keep going.
1: I'm out.
0: I mean, he's married now. He's cool. He's settled in now. He's ready to go.
1: It's a great love story.
0: Were you there? You had you were probably what? There.
14: He
0: at
14: got
0: the
14: invited,
0: wedding.
14: Right?
0: You got
1: well,
0: invitation.
1: I got the invite, you know, and I really didn't have anything to wear, OJ.
0: Right.
1: So you know, they didn't want me in my workout gear. So
0: I
1: know,
0: get it.
1: I declined the Madison Square Garden.
0: I get it.
1: Yeah, I wasn't there. All right, we're closing in on kickoff. We got 25 minutes. Dolphins Raiders Week 1. When we come back, we'll go to our Fins Roundtable. The voice of the Dolphins, Jimmy Cephalo, and Joe Rose will join us from the broadcast booth in Las Vegas. I know Jimmy's there. I'm wondering, after a night in Vegas, did Joe Rose make it to the broadcast booth? That and many other questions when we come back. This is Miami Dolphins football.
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1: We are back on the Miami Dolphins Baptist Health pregame show along with O.J. McDuffie. I'm Steve Goldstein in our South Florida studios. Out to Las Vegas we go. Jimmy Cephalo, you did an amazing job babysitting Joe Rose. He's made it to the game. Congratulations.
24: That's my job.
25: He did a good job. He did. He checked. Joe, where are you? Are you good? Is there, yeah, he did. I did not run with the guys last night. I had a separate event.
24: Oh. And, that's what worried me.
1: That's
0: right,
1: it.
0: That's the part.
25: Good. All good. That's all you guys need to know right there.
1: Yeah, well, you know, the fans demand it, Joe. You know how that goes.
25: Yeah, I know.
1: Hey, we've talked.
25: I can hear you.
1: We've talked about all these new players, a lot of rookies. For each of you guys, is there one player you're most intrigued to see either in his NFL debut or in his Dolphin debut today?
24: Joe, go ahead.
25: For me, Chris Bell and Caleb Douglas, both. Caleb Douglas looks like he was running a track meet out here today. I mean, you talk about a guy hyped up about an hour early out running routes, and I was like, man, I'm really looking forward to the starting wide receivers, both rookies, to see how they look.
24: And I want to see Jacob Rodriguez and see what he's got going. I mean, last year in college, his senior season, 7 forced fumbles. 7. He's got that knack for punching the football out. I want to see if he has taken that to the pro level. And tell you what, he's going to be a good player, but it's going to take a little time.
25: There's going to be some growing pains. Yeah. I know we've all said that, right? A couple growing pains before. Hey, we got a whole bunch of guys that played either very little or zero NFL snaps that are going to be playing in this game today.
24: Right,
25: We'll see.
0: And fellas, you know, we talked a little bit about how the Dolphins, how are they going to generate pressure, you know, with Uche or with Chop Robinson, or will it be Jeff Hafley's scheme? What are you guys looking forward to seeing from Jeff Hafley today defensively? Because we haven't really seen pull out his whole bag of tricks yet.
24: Well, Cleveland Farrell comes up to the roster today, or the fourth pick of this Raider team. In 2019, so I don't know what he's got left. We didn't see him at all in the preseason. He was hurt and banged up.
25: Jimmy, I think they're going to have to create more than what we've seen from their four best pass rushers. I'm with OJ. I've been thinking about, you know, we've been talking about all these young players. I think a lot of it has to do with game plan today and putting pressure and throwing some blitzes in there today and getting after them. And, yeah, it puts more pressure on your secondary, but I got to tell you, rushing 40, you don't get there. It doesn't matter who you are back there. Your guys are going to get open. So I'm really looking forward to seeing how aggressive he is, especially in third down situations going after the Raiders today.
1: Yeah, and, we haven't mentioned, in this segment anyway, Malik Willis. I mean, what an opportunity for this guy. He's starting quarterback for the first time, and he seems to command a lot of respect on the team and on the coaching staff, at least so far in his Dolphins career, which really gets going today.
24: Well, remember, the first and only time we've seen this group really together as an entire unit was that first drive against the Commanders. And they all look great. Malik, you know, did a good job of leading everybody. Mm-hmm. Their offensive line blocked great. But Achan was spectacular. So that's, I don't know, are we going to get more of that?
25: Well, so one thing about today's football, and we, I think we've all adjusted to it. I talk about it all the time. We just didn't see, no matter who you were, first-year players, guys didn't play a lot of preseason football. Nobody across the board played. So a lot of guys are going from 0 to 60 today out on the freeway with playing live games against guys with a lot of experience. But I think Malik Willis, man, you can't do it by yourself. He needs some blocking up front. Boy, I can't wait, though. I can't wait to see the one part that we haven't had around here in a long time, and that's when the play breaks down and he's got – a chance to take off and run and keep drives alive.
24: That's what's going to be fun, I think, about him. I want to see him with his legs, and he's going to have to do a lot of that, that's for sure. 11 games, 6 touchdowns, no interceptions when he was with Green Bay, 3 touchdowns. And, you know, we know he's got the whole package. The question is, will he be able to put it all together? Yeah. He hadn't come out of Liberty, and you looked at him and thought, man, this guy could play. And it just didn't work out for him the first couple of stops.
25: Seventh start of his career today, but boy, I tell you, it's his team. He got off the bus yesterday right in front of us, and it is his team, and he knows, he's very aware. His comments about, I got to be patient with my guys, I got to coach them, I want them to grow, because these guys are all going to get better. I mean, he is really positive about this experience, and I think he also knows this is a great opportunity for him long term to be the quarterback of this team. I mean, he's got talent that is off the charts, throwing and running the ball, that combination. We have not had that combination around here in a long time.
0: Little combination package, huh, Bill?
25: Yeah, nice combination package, okay, for the other world that you and I
1: know. Oh, man.
25: About.
1: All right, that's a whole nother subject. We got to go. Joe and Jimmy, we look forward to the call.
25: OJ, you got me on that one, brother. All right, I got to give it to you.
1: What Joe Rose says from Vegas stays in Vegas. Unless when the whole world is listening, then we got a problem. All right, fellas, we look forward to the call. Don't forget, everybody. Following the game, Travis Wingfield, Jamon Bushrod, Dolphins post-game live. The senior producer of the Dolphins Radio Network is Will Althoff. Our technical producer, I'm Ed Jordan. I'm Steve Goldstein. Enjoy the game, everybody. This is Dolphins.
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24: Hi, everybody. Welcome to Allegiant Stadium in Las Vegas, Nevada, where this afternoon the Miami Dolphins and LA Raiders. Las Vegas, good, right off the top, Joe. Las Vegas
25: Raiders.
24: We got
25: out of the way. We're good.
24: Yes. We'll kick off the 2026 NFL football season for the Miami Dolphins and the Raiders. And, Joe, this is a beautiful stadium here in Vegas. When they put this thing together, they weren't kidding around.
25: This was a home run for everything. I saw the franchise now worth $13 billion, third in the NFL. Yeah, I would say this worked out for the going from Oakland to L.A. and going, oh, nobody wants us. We'll go to Vegas. What a home run that's been.
24: Oh, it certainly has been.
25: Beautiful
24: stadium.
25: Both
24: teams are in the middle of a rebuild of sorts. Of course, the Raiders were the number one pick in the draft this past year, coming off a 3-14 season, take Fernando Mendoza, and he will not start today. Instead, it'll be Kirk Cousins. For the Miami Dolphins, well, they're going to find out a lot about Malik Willis, Joe, number two. And you know what? This is a game that at least gives us an idea about peering into the future of the Dolphins, not just for these young players, but for Malik. If Malik can make this work, then they really do set themselves up for the next couple of years to do good things in the draft.
25: It's a great opportunity for him. Jimmy, six starts, seven start today. And he knows what's ahead of him. He knows it's not perfect. He knows there's going to be a lot of...
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24: Welcome back to Las Vegas. The Raiders will be introduced to the crowd in just a couple of moments. They're wearing their traditional jerseys, black and silver helmets and pants. You know the drill. The Dolphins are on white jerseys and aqua pants today. They're in the sideline as far away away from us. Joe, these two franchises really have a joint history in a lot of ways, don't they?
25: Sure seems like it, doesn't it? Every time we play, it just takes you right back to the 70s and the great competition they had and rivalry that was built up. We saw it through the 80s with some great games against the Raiders. So, it's always great when the Dolphins and the Raiders get together.
24: It always is. The Raiders being introduced now to the crowd here at Allegiant Stadium. Joe, the Dolphins will stay out here on the West Coast and travel up to Santa Clara for the game next Sunday. I don't remember back-to-back away games on the West Coast to start a season, at least.
25: Jimmy, I'm with you. To start the first two games. But I tell you, Jimmy, we couldn't handpick a better team to open with. This
24: right.
25: young football team that we have to play against this Raiders team. This is as good as you're going to get.
24: Joe, let's talk about matchups for a second. And the most interesting perhaps today is going to be Max Crosby against Austin Jackson. Can Austin keep Max Crosby away from Malik Willis?
25: I think you're going to have to give him a little bit of help, Jimmy. We'll see how it goes, but he's getting introduced right now, and the place, obviously, he's a spark plug of this team. But the last thing you want, we talked about this, you and I, before, and Jimmy, you don't want him having just where he dominates this game and just kills you. You don't want that to happen.
24: No, you don't. Austin Jackson injured a lot the last couple of years, more of a run blocker than a pass blocker. Max Crosby can do just about everything, and that includes getting after the quarterback. Last year, Max had, 10 sacks in 2025. You know, it's hard to believe when you look at his past. Max Crosby was a fourth-round draft pick in 2019 out of Eastern Michigan. And you wonder a couple of things. One, how did they miss him coming out of high school to get to college?
25: Yeah.
24: And then how in the world did he last till the fourth round?
25: Well, listen, he's a different cat. There's no question about it. But, Jimmy, 69.5 sacks in his career. Not bad, huh, for a fourth-round pick?
24: Not bad at all. Kickoff moments away. 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
23: This is The Fan, Southwest Florida's sports authority.
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1: That drive by the Raiders, 5 plays, 50 yards, 2:46 off the clock, set up by the kickoff return by Dylan Lobby. Short gain off the left side. But Lobby turned it into a 50-yarder.
2: Yeah.
1: That's the second one he's had. He had 45 yards on the first return, 50 on that one.
0: Yeah, you're having problems defensively getting stops, and you just can't worry about special teams giving up real good field position, allowing the Raiders to play on a short field. It's that simple.
1: First down and 10 from the 23 of Miami. 24-13, the Raiders on top. Malik Willis over the left side, incomplete. You want to kick Merrick, the rookie from Ohio State. Yeah. It's incomplete.
0: Ran out route from his tight end position and just out in front of him. Too far. He was open. Just not a good throw. I'll tell you what, Malik's had a good game, though, up to this point.
1: Second down and 10.
0: Got to get guys all lined up, wrong side, getting them in order here before the clock runs out.
1: 5 on the play clock. Raiders showing blitz. Just got it all. Play action. Back to throw. Deep down. The middle of the field is picked off. He put that one up in the air.
0: Yeah.
1: And if it's Traydon Stoops with the interception for the Raiders.
0: Went right down the middle. Had a safety waiting on it.
1: Another turnover by Miami. 24-13. The Raiders on top. 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
1: 9:41 left to play, third quarter. The Raiders on top of the Miami Dolphins, 24-13. Raiders have it back following the interception at the 34-yard line of Las Vegas. Willis under center. Genty, the running back, takes the handoff up the middle, breaks to his left, and picks up three.
0: Just keep feeding the ball. Keep running the football.
1: They want to take time off the clock as much as they can.
0: Boy, Jimmy, you can run it. The play action fake seemed to work a lot more. Guys seem slows down the pass rush and opens up receivers.
1: Second down and five from the 39-yard line of Vegas. Genty picks up the first down. Farrell, who just got signed from the practice squad. Clelin Farrell with the tackle.

0: All right, welcome back to Allegiant Stadium in Las Vegas, where the Dolphins trail the Raiders by a score of 27-13. And Dolphins had an opportunity following a 79-yard kickoff return by Wright. But Patterson pulled the field goal attempt to the left. The Raiders have it back, first and 10 at their 31-yard line.
1: Waste a long kickoff return.
0: 7 seconds left in the third. Play action, Cousins looking, gets it off, and it's way short. I mean, way, way short.
1: Had pretty good coverage inside and outside. He's going to have to put more on it to have a shot, throw it over the top. And
2: this is the end of the third quarter.
0: Malik Benson was the intended receiver, and boy, he was a good 5-6 yards short of that. Take us to the end of the third quarter with the score of the Raiders 27, the Dolphins 13. 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
0: 27-13, the Raiders on top. The Raiders have it. As we begin this fourth quarter, second and 10, their own 31-yard line. Cousins back to throw. Down the sideline, overthrows his intended receiver. Johnson had coverage on Jalen Naylor.
1: I'll tell you, Chris Johnson's had a workout today, Jimmy. They're looking for number 3 in matchups.
0: Well, Joe, anytime you have a rookie in the secondary, you're going to go after him.

0: Third and six. Willis to try to run with it. He's going to go down. Max Crosby with the sack.
1: Now, you're waiting for guys to get open on some crossing routes, and you know it's just a matter of time. We're going to mention that guy's name. Max Crosby. Well, what, just able to push Patrick Paul back just a little bit, get him out of rhythm there.
0: 10 sacks last year, and so Pinion on for the punt. Is Benson on the return. Addington with the tackle, Joe, and he still has his right arm dangling.
1: Man, how about that? That's one, Jimmy, they just go, hey, man.
0: 27-13, excuse me, Joe. 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
2: Are you getting ready for the hurricane season? 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Think about the amount of time that people are listening to the weather and news broadcasts. One adult checking the news ought to be enough. An endless barrage of the news can add dangerously to anxiety, or sometimes it can do the opposite and make kids even indifferent to the storm. A child glued to a TV set may be a child who's terrified. Talk to them, get them to watch a movie, or do anything else like helping to prepare food.
3: -13 The Raiders have it back to begin this fourth quarter at their own 45-yard line. It's Vigente, and they blew it dead.
4: Yeah.
3: Procedure call against the Raiders.
5: False start. Offense number 81. 5-yard penalty. Still first down.
3: Derek Young called for it.
6: All this, Jimmy, they're getting today, all this experience for a lot of these guys, first time they played in the NFL. So valuable. Getting better.
3: Play action, Cousins back to throw. Ball is tipped.
6: There you go.
3: Ball is incomplete. Looked like Uche may have gotten his hands on the football.
6: First tip one we had today.
3: Flag down, though.
5: Illegal contact, defense, number 8. A 5-yard penalty, automatic first down.
3: Usual Brent's called for that.
6: Yeah, that's his second today. Uche put a heck of a pop on Cousins.
3: First and 10, they move it out to the 45-yard line of the Raiders. Takes it to Genty.
6: He
3: is dropped by Sealer. Five yards loss, probably.
6: That Sealer, boy, talk about getting from his tackle position, getting off the block, and getting up the field. We haven't had a lot of tackles for loss today. There's a big one.
3: A loss of 4. Second down and 14. Genty in motion now. 11:30 left to play. 27-13. The Raiders on top of the Miami Dolphins, and got a timeout by the Raiders, I believe.
6: Yeah.
5: Las Vegas takes its second timeout of the half. This will be a 30-second timeout.
3: Joe, you got something for us?
6: I do, Jimmy. The Miami Dolphins' next road game is coming up in San Francisco. Skyscanner helps you get there by searching all your favorite travel sites
5: in
6: one place.
5: First time out of the half.
6: So you can score epic deals on flights, stays, and cars. Skyscanner, the official travel partner of the Miami Dolphins.
3: Raiders have 2 timeouts left. Second and 14 coming up following the loss. The Raiders on top of the Miami Dolphins. 11:32 left to play in this ball game. Raiders at their own 40-yard line. Back to throw, Cousins. Double clutches, throws it, and it's picked off. It's picked up by Trader. Trader's got it. He's dancing. He's in Raider territory at the 44-yard line.
6: Boy, another great play by a safety for the Miami Dolphins. Michael Tappan, now Dante Trader.
3: Second interception for the Dolphins on Cousins today. 27-13, you're listening to the Miami Dolphins Radio Network.
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